pictures you sent of you and your shorty in the mail. I hung them up side by side up on the wall up in my cell. I could tell he gonna be a motherfucker. He got his mama's eyes. But I can't help but to wonder, what if he had it been mine?

0: This is something that I've been working on for a while, and I was hoping that a certain someone would be here tonight, but I don't see him, so I guess I'm gonna get it out anyway. It's funny what you can do in front of a room full of people that you can't even seem to do in front of one person. It is the color of light, the shape of sound high in the evergreens. It lies suspended in hills, a blue line in a red sky. I am looking at sound. I'm hearing the brightness of high bluffs and almond trees. I am tasting the wilderness of lakes, rivers, and streams, caught in an angle of song. I'm remembering water that glows in the dawn, the motion tumbled in earth, life hidden in mounds. I am dancing a bright beam of light. I am remembering love. Thanks.
1: Nina Mosley.

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1: Crank it up.

0: never changed me. 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And my blood to be a boss. I just can't explain it. We took wins and losses, but we ain't complaining. Come on.
1: What you niggas start? It's 313, dog. It's like that. We at you, bitch maze. For sure. Yo, it's like Dog Roll niggas. It's like Rob Lee. Tango.

0: From NPR News in Washington, I'm Ryland Barton. A new poll from NPR, PBS News, and Marist shows that 81% of Americans say gas prices are a strain on their household budgets, and a majority say that the economy is not working well for them personally. NPR's Domenico Montanaro has more on the political implications.
1: Our poll finds Democrats with a 10-point advantage on the congressional ballot test. That's when we ask who people would vote for if the congressional elections were held today in their district. 52% say a Democrat, 42% say a Republican. Democrats also have the advantage on enthusiasm. 61% say that they're enthusiastic, very enthusiastic to vote in these midterms. Just 47% of those who voted for Trump in 2024 say the same. In most years, those would be the kinds of things indicative of a pretty big election wave. That could be. It's why the Senate, for example, looks within reach for Democrats, even if it is still a reach. I mean, we'll see what happens. Nothing is guaranteed.
0: NPR's Domenico Montanaro reporting. In Tennessee, Republicans unveiled new congressional maps today in an effort to eliminate the state's last Democratic-held congressional seat. From member station WPLN, Mariana Bacchiao reports.
2: The proposal would split Memphis and Shelby County into three districts. If passed, Tennessee's nine congressional districts would all be represented by Republicans in a state where roughly a third of voters support Democrats. Tennessee's 9th Congressional District, which has historically represented Memphis in the U.S. House, would stretch from the bottom of the city to the edge of Nashville, a distance spanning nearly 300 miles. The new maps come on the heels of Indiana's primaries, where several Republicans who opposed President Trump's redistricting plan for the state lost to Trump-backed challengers. The president has urged Tennessee and other GOP-led states to redraw their maps as part of his mid-decade redistricting push. For NPR News, I'm Mariana Bacchiao in Nashville.
0: CNN founder Ted Turner has died at 87. He started the first U.S. superstation and owned sports teams, including the Atlanta Braves. The media mogul previously announced he had Lewy body dementia, a degenerative disease. NPR's David Folkenflik has more.
3: Ted Turner is perhaps best known for starting CNN.
4: He was a visionary, a trailblazer, a rabble-rouser, a do-gooder, and he thought there would be a market for it.
3: That's Eason Jordan, who rose to be CNN's chief news executive. The place operated on the cheap and on the fly.
4: Look, we were young and at times very shoddy, but we were the only game in town, and we did some extraordinary things.
3: CNN came into its own with coverage of the Challenger space shuttle explosion and the first Gulf War. In 1996, with the launch of rivals Fox News and MSNBC, Turner sold his holdings. He gave $1 billion to fund the United Nations and helped to inspire the Giving Pledge from philanthropic giants Warren Buffett and Bill Gates. David Folkenflik, NPR News.
0: This is NPR. A federal civil rights agency filed a discrimination lawsuit against the New York Times, claiming that it passed over a white male employee for a promotion in favor of a lesser qualified woman of color to meet diversity goals. The New York Times calls the lawsuit politically motivated. The Equal Employment Opportunity Commission filed the lawsuit on behalf of an editor after he didn't get the role of deputy real estate editor in 2025, alleging gender and racial discrimination. Pollinating insects influence human health by pollinating our crops. As NPR's Jonathan Lambert reports, new research in the journal Nature shows that influence can be surprisingly large.
5: Nature is good for human health. Trees clear the air, wetlands filter water, and insects pollinate food. But moving beyond these generalities to specifics has been hard. A research team in Nepal zoomed in by tracing the links between pollinators, crops, and farmers. They found that insects are responsible for more than 20% of total vitamin E, A, and folate intake in these areas. As insects decline worldwide from climate change, habitat loss, and pesticide use, the researchers say human health could suffer. But the study also found that simple actions to help pollinators, like planting wildflowers, can help reverse these declines and keep communities healthy. Jonathan Lambert, NPR News.
0: Pope Leo will inaugurate the central tower of Barcelona's Sagrada Familia Basilica during his visit to Spain next month. The June celebration will mark 100 years since the death of the church's architect, Antoni Gaudí. The church is still incomplete. The first stone was placed in 1882. This is NPR News.

My East Oakland niggas, they be in them streets. Milwaukee niggas, they be in them streets. My niggas from the O, they be in them streets. Niggas in Detroit, they be in them streets. My Flint Town niggas.

0: cause I'm running rap. Cause I'm running rap. Started from the bottom, now we on the map. Now I'm running rap.
1: Don't move. Yeah, you feel that? You like that?
2: Yeah.

0: From NPR News in Washington, I'm Ryland Barton. President Trump is warning that the U.S. will start bombing Iran at a, quote, much higher level and intensity if its leaders don't agree to a deal. But as NPR's Franco Ordonez reports, Trump also says a deal is very possible.
1: The president stopped a U.S. military operation escorting foreign ships through the Strait of Hormuz to see if negotiators can finalize and sign an agreement. Speaking at the White House, Trump insisted that the U.S. had won the war and that it's now time to, quote, get what we have to get.
2: We've had very good talks over the last 24 hours, and it's very possible that we'll make a deal.
1: But he also acknowledged that they don't have a deal yet.
2: We've had some good talks before, as you know,
3: right.
2: And all of a sudden the next day they're like, right. They forgot what happened.
1: He says there is no deadline for the talks. Franco Ordonez, NPR News.
0: G7 trade ministers met in Paris today under the shadow of the Iran war. NPR's Eleanor Beardsley reports G7 unity is also being tested by threats from President Trump to raise tariffs on EU-made cars.
4: Trump claimed Brussels is not complying with a trade deal reached last year in Turnberry, Scotland, but analysts say he likely reacted because of the German chancellor's recent comments that Iran is humiliating the U.S. in the Strait of Hormuz. EU Trade Commissioner Mauro Sefcovic said both sides are trying to lower tensions.
5: What I think is very important for this moment is that we both clearly concluded that it's important to respect the deal from Turnberry.
4: The main topics for ministers, how to deal with China's industrial overcapacity, there are differences on how to reduce reliance on China, and securing critical mineral supplies so as not to be held hostage by certain countries. Eleanor Beardsley, NPR News, Paris.
0: Commerce Secretary Howard Lutnick appeared before a House committee investigating sex offender Jeffrey Epstein today. Lawmakers are seeking answers about Lutnick's contact with Epstein after Epstein's 2008 conviction for sexually abusing an underage girl in Florida. Republican House Oversight Chair James Comer says the public will judge whether Lutnick's credibility was damaged or not from statements he made about his contact with Epstein and from information that's come out in the Epstein files.
6: The only thing that I had seen that Lutnick did wrong wasn't 100% truthful on the brief visit to the island with his family. He corrected that in his opening statement. And, you know, we'll see. We'll continue our investigation. And if we find that there were any misstatements by Lutnick, it's a felony to lie to Congress, and he'll be held accountable.
0: Lutnick says he's done nothing wrong. The committee says an interview transcript will be released. A late spring snowstorm in Colorado dropped about 2 feet of snow in some mountain communities, and Boulder got about a foot. You're listening to NPR News from Washington. Apple has agreed to a $250 million settlement over false advertising of Siri's AI capabilities. The lawsuit claims Apple misled consumers by promoting features that didn't exist when the iPhone 16 launched in 2024. If approved, the deal means owners could receive up to $95 for each eligible device. Brazil's President Da Silva is heading to the U.S. for a meeting with President Trump tomorrow. As Julia Carneiro reports, the visit was announced at the last minute, but has been in the works for months.
7: The official visit in Washington comes with great expectation in Brazil due to the ups and downs in U.S.-Brazil relations in the past year. The hefty U.S. tariffs imposed on Brazilian exports last year were gradually dropped after talks between both countries reignited. But there are big differences between Trump and Lula on matters like the Iran war and the U.S. intervention in Venezuela, criticized by the leftist leader, making this a thorny meeting. The presidents are to discuss economic and security matters. According to Vice President Geraldo Alckmin, Brazil will propose an agreement to combat organized crime. The country has been resisting U.S. pressure to designate criminal factions as terrorist organizations. For NPR News, I'm Julia Carneiro in Rio.
0: Fox Sports is offering $50,000 for someone to watch all 104 Men's World Cup soccer games in a glass cube in Times Square this summer. The chief World Cup watcher will be required to watch every minute of the matches on Fox One. The person will have to make social media posts and turn every game into a live watch party for tourists and others passing by. This is NPR News.

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1: A 19-year-old accused of killing his friend while horsing around with a gun
2: so
1: is now charged with manslaughter.
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0: go.
1: An up-tempo, swinging bass, heavy party groove ushers in the new year with a bang and gives us a promising hint at what Crown Royal will provide our ears with on their debut full-length. That was We Gotcha from Crown Royal, which is Buff One and DJ Ratmatic. That's off their new mixtape, It's a Wonderful Life, available for free download at DirtE-Dosh.com. 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It's a Wonderful Life is a compilation mixtape, including some of Buff One's guest appearances, as well as exclusive material. The entire project culminates with two new tracks from Crown Royal, this track We Gotcha and another banger called Photographs. 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

0: house tonight? Who's in the house tonight?
1: As promised, y'all. World, let me introduce you to Tori Blue. What's happening, Tori?
2: What's good? How y'all doing tonight?
1: We all right. How you doing?
2: I'm good. Working.
1: What's the weather like down in ATL?
2: It's rainy out here. Kind of chilly, but it's definitely better than the city. That's in Detroit, right?
1: Wow. So you think it's better in the ATL than in your hometown, huh?
2: I'm trying to tell you, I don't even know what the weather is there, but I'm positive it's better down here.
1: Wow. You see that, DJ Blast?
3: I see it.
1: They leave up out of here and they just hate on us.
2: It just is what it is. The weather is non-negotiable. It's better in the A.
1: I got a secret for you, Tori Blue. I wish I was down there with you. So let's get into this new project. What you got going on?
2: Right now, I'm working on my new mixtape. It's called Pit Off the Leash. It's scheduled to drop sometime late March, early April. We're still putting some final touches on it. We got a whole bunch of hot new original content and, you know, some remix material that's going to be hotter than what you heard in the radio. But the project is dope. It's definitely something that you can ride to all the way through. It's album-type material. It's going to be fire. It's hot.
1: Okay. Where did you come up with the concept and the title, Pit Off the Leash? That's kind of dope.
2: I know, right? No, some of my friends honestly just described me that was one time. I don't know, I had it naturally on my face. Crazy, you know, not out of line, but I can't be out of order. And they was like, you know, you like a pit off the leash, like, just be wilding sometime. And it just kind of stuck with
4: me. Could
2: she
4: be any sexier?
2: No, type of insult. It's not supposed to be like, you know, just bitchy or bitch or nothing like that. It's just, you know, do what I want, act how I want to act.
1: So when you say pit, you actually mean like a pit bull that's got off the leash.
2: That's the type of metaphor that it is. You know how when your dog is off the leash, they go crazy?
1: Yeah.
2: Contained. That's exactly how my music is. You cannot be put in a box. You cannot be put on. It describes my personality, but it also describes, you know, the way my music is.
1: Okay, I can respect that. Listen, we have also over on Vent Radio, we have a show called Gone and Vent. And this past Saturday night, we had our topic was, it's a call-in show. Our topic was, did Nicki Minaj steal Lil' Kim's career and lifestyle? I'd like to get your opinion on that by you being a female hip-hop artist.
2: Did Nicki Minaj steal Lil' Kim's career and lifestyle? Absolutely not. I do not think you can steal someone's career. Can you learn from it, build from it, you know, use it as a way to, you know, get your own stuff going? Yes, you can definitely learn from any artist that came before you. You know, Lil' Kim, I don't think she would even say that Nicki Minaj stole her career. You don't steal something from the queen. You know what I'm saying? You learn.
1: Okay.
2: You do it better.
1: Okay. Cool. So tell us some of your influences, if there are any.
2: Of course. I mean, I'm influenced by everybody. Definitely Lil' Kim, definitely Nicki Minaj, Foxy Brown. I like to learn and be influenced by anybody, from the wackest rapper in your eyes to the dopest rapper in everybody's eyes. So I learn from anybody. And
1: you know, that's an interesting answer, because we interview a lot of different artists, and no one has ever quite put it like that. That's pretty
2: really?
1: Good. Yeah.
2: Thank you.
1: So who are some of the producers that you're working with on this Pit Off the Leash?
2: Mainly I work with Will Fox. I'm also working with it's a team of producers, and they go by Mad Boys. It's a couple of them. The main producer that I work with, his name is Lim. And then Will Fox, I do most of the tracks with him. And that's about it. I try to keep my circle and my team really tight for right now. Project, you know, it's my first project, so I want to make sure, while I'm willing and wanting to work with everybody with this, you know, you kind of want to surround yourself with the people that have the best interest and, you know, at heart and that you're most comfortable with. And also that I have access to. So, you know, that's pretty much it for right now. I'm also going to work with In Demand, but I haven't completed that track all the way through. But it's something else that I'm still working on that will be on the mixtape as well.
1: Okay, I'm going to let DJ E-Blast get in here and ask you a few questions. He's really a Tory Blue fan, so I'm going to let him step in.
3: Okay, listen.
2: DJ E-Blast, what's good?
3: Earlier this week, we had an artist, a legendary artist by the name of Lathan on here, and he mentioned your name. He said that he was working on your project, and you was his niece. Is that true?
2: Yes, shout out to my Uncle Lathan. And yeah, he helps me a lot, and that is my uncle.
1: So she's from a musical family, huh?
2: Yeah, everybody in my family does music, and I learned a lot from them. And it's real good to be around people that are work in the same field that I'm trying to get into, because it helps me. And also, you know, it's good as motivation, and also just energy, just positive energy and, you know, drive.
1: Okay. Well, Tory, we're gonna introduce the world to some of this hot stuff that you sent, that your people sent over to us. You want to promo this song?
2: Yeah, y'all about to, you talking about Tory the Body?
1: Yes, ma'am.
2: Okay, yeah, that's my dream right there. This song is a remake of an artist out here. His name is Verse. I had to put my own spin on it and talk about myself. The joint was called Sexy Body, but we had to, you know, put it on Tory Blue style, and it's called Tory the Body. Let me know what y'all think right here on Vent Radio. Tory Blue.
1: Tory Blue.

0: That's the sounds of Tory Blue, y'all, on the vent. Yo, if you got something that you want to ask Tory, no problem. Hit us up through Skype. Skype name is vent.radio. Okay, Tory, that joint is kind of hot. What inspired that joint? You said that another artist did the joint, but you put your own spin on it. What made you really want to work with that particular track?
1: It was hot. I mean, the joint is not kind of hot. The joint is fire. However, when I heard the song, you know how sometimes you just hear songs and you listening to what the artist is saying, but you're saying your own thing?
0: Mm-hmm.
1: That's what I did. And when I do that, sometimes it sticks with me, and I just kind of freestyle. And when I freestyle, I get to writing. And when I get to coming up with a new melody. And when I do that, it fits. And it just, the song sounded like me, you know, Sexy Body all by itself. So it was
0: well, I must tell you.
1: I do my thing.
0: I must tell you, Tory, you know, female artists, you know, like singers and different things, you know, I was like, wow, such and such has a really sexy voice. But you're the first rap artist that I thought had a very sexy voice on record.
1: Well, thank you.
0: You know,
1: especially it's like... Nicki Minaj, Lil Kim, and everybody else that's out there. That's really nice. Thank you.
0: Well, I think that those ladies, I think Lil Kim has mad flow. I think Nicki Minaj has mad flavor. But I'm hearing something just a little bit different in your lyric, and it's I think the guys are really going to support you.
1: Thank you. I hope so.
0: Yeah, I hear a little nastiness up in there.
1: Okay, I'll take that. Yeah, a little nastiness. It's like sassiness.
0: Okay, sassiness.
1: You know, a little sassy, a little, you know, yeah.
2: All right, Tory Blue, we got this next record in the queue, and it says it's featuring another artist named Loose Cannon. Can you tell us about that?
1: Yes, Loose Cannon and that record is dope. Like, he's a new artist. Well, he isn't as new as me, but he's an artist coming out of Detroit. He's hot. I talk with him and try to get him to do a record with me just because I like his flow, I like his vibe, I like his style. And shout out to Loose Cannon. He's got his own single out right now called New Jack Swing. It's fire as well. And we got on the track and we redid the Meek Mill Heaven or Hell beat. I kind of did like a shout out to Detroit. And it's dope. It's fire. It's, you know, it's hot.
2: Okay, but what we going to do, we're going to go ahead and put this fire song to the airways and see what people think about it. So what we want you to do right now is introduce this song and tell us what it's about.
1: All right, this is Heaven or Hell, Tory Blue and Loose Cannon. Song is about Detroit, so everybody who's from my city, make sure you let me know what you think about the way that I'm representing. And we right here, ventradio.net. Let's go.

0: up over this one, Tory Blue. And I don't know if we can even deal with all these calls. That is a hot joint. Let's take a call right now. Caller, tell us where you're calling from and give us your opinion on the new Tory Blue Loose Cannon feature.
1: Yo, man, it's Uncle Mike calling from the Bronx, New York. I like that joint. Play it.
0: Okay, let's take another caller. Should we pump this or dump it?
2: Hi, this is Paula Bucci from Canada. I love the Tory Blue record. Pump it up.
0: Cool. All right, let's take one more call. Caller, where you calling from?
3: What's up, everybody? It's Sean Ray the Don from Concord Entertainment. Live all the way live from Miami, Florida. And that Tory Blue is hot. I'm definitely feeling that record. Y'all play that. Play it to death.
0: All right, Tory Blue. It's been a pleasure having you, sweetie. When you coming to Detroit?
4: Probably at the end of the month. I try to come home often. Yeah, thank you so much for having me. I really appreciate it. And shout out to everybody that called in and said to pump my record because it's hot. And check out, definitely be on the lookout for Pit Off the Leash. Like I said, due to drop at the end of March, early April. 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T-O-R-I-E-U. 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
0: One more time, spell it for him so we don't make no mistakes.
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0: Tory
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0: you broke up.
4: 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And hit me, I'll reply, I'll follow, I'll do all that.
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0: Also, Tory, you know I ran across you on the Midwest Video Music Awards site. So I see that you've been nominated, for a Midwest Music Video Award. So big ups to you.
4: Word, thank you.
0: All right, baby, we gonna get out of here.
4: Okay, well, I wanna thank y'all so much for having me. I appreciate it.
0: We wanna have you as much as we possibly can. That's what we do at ventradio.net. We blow them up.
4: All right, let me take drops. I'll be back.
0: Bye. Okay, baby, peace.
4: Good night.

0: NPR News in Washington, I'm Ryland Barton. With hundreds of vessels still stuck in the Persian Gulf and costs piling up, shipping companies are feeling whipsawed with uncertainty over how and when the Strait of Hormuz might reopen more than 2 months into the Iran war. President Trump initially announced an effort in which the U.S. military would guide ships through the strait, then paused that to allow time for a deal to end the war. As NPR's Aya Batraoui reports, that change came as a surprise to almost everyone.
1: This was so abrupt that a person briefed on the matter, not authorized to speak to the media, told NPR that even Israel did not know about Trump's intention to end Project Freedom and had actually been preparing for an escalation. So what Trump says is he paused the operation because of what he calls great progress in reaching a final deal with Iran. And there were calls from countries in the region to Trump as well. In a post on X, Pakistan's prime minister, who's mediating between the U.S. and Iran, thanked Trump for pausing this operation. And he said that he and Saudi Arabia's crown prince, Mohammed bin Salman, had asked Trump to do just that and move toward reconciliation.
0: NPR's Aya Batraoui reporting. Millions of people with Medicare will soon be able to get a popular weight loss drug for $50 a month. Jackie Fortier with our partner KFF Health News reports.
2: Starting July 1st, GLP-1 medications like Wegovy and Zepbound will be available to some Medicare enrollees for weight loss for the first time. The program will cap the monthly cost of the popular drugs at $50. Without insurance, these drugs currently cost hundreds of dollars. To qualify, people need a doctor's note and Medicare Part D. They also need to be clinically overweight, plus have a condition like heart disease or prediabetes. But there are catches. The $50 copay won't count toward the annual out-of-pocket limit. The pilot also expires in December 2027, with no guarantee that the drugs will be covered under traditional Medicare after it ends.
0: That's Jackie Fortier reporting. The Musk versus Altman trial in Oakland took a personal turn today as the mother of four of Elon Musk's children took the witness stand. From member station KQED, Rachel Miro reports.
3: Siobhan Zillis served as Musk's eyes and ears on OpenAI's board and as a go-between after Musk left. But she contradicted his testimony, revealing he kept the extent of his pursuit of AI at Tesla secret as he poached top talent from OpenAI. Later testimony shed unflattering light on Sam Altman, too. A former board member explained Altman's five-day ouster in 2023 stemmed from concerns that he wasn't being straight with the board about which AI products had cleared safety review. Altman has yet to testify. That's set for next week. For NPR News, I'm Rachel Miro.
0: Republicans are rapidly pursuing redistricting efforts across the South following a U.S. Supreme Court ruling that affects some majority black congressional districts. South Carolina, Alabama, Tennessee, and Louisiana are all considering changes this week. This is NPR News. The FDA has announced its first authorization of fruit-flavored e-cigarettes. The decision's a major shift that comes after months of appeals to the Trump White House from the vaping industry. Health groups have argued against it and have long said flavors drive underage vaping in the U.S. As a presidential candidate, Trump promised to save the vaping industry. A luxury passenger train derailed in western Colorado today, damaging rail lines and stopping passenger rail service and freight trains across the state. Colorado Public Radio's Stina Sieg reports.
4: A luxury sightseeing train called the Canyon Spirit struck a semi-tanker truck, ripping it apart. Colorado State Patrol estimates 6,000 gallons of road oil spilled, requiring a massive cleanup effort. The tanker driver was taken to the hospital with minor injuries. No other injuries have been reported. A Canadian company owns the luxury train, but it uses many of the same train tracks as Amtrak. Amtrak had to temporarily suspend some of its popular California Zephyr route, putting passengers on buses. For NPR News, I'm Stina Sieg in Grand Junction, Colorado.
0: Kentucky Derby winner Golden Tempo will not run in Maryland's Preakness Stakes next weekend. That means there will be no chance of a Triple Crown winner this year where a horse wins the Derby, Preakness, and New York's Belmont Stakes. American Pharoah in 2015 and Justify in 2018 are the only horses to sweep all three races over the past four decades. Oil prices sank and stock markets rallied worldwide today. This is NPR News from Washington.

0: mortgage, you think about it. You don't do anything but think about it.
1: What are we going to do if we lose the house? Where are we going to go?
0: At work.
1: I can't let anybody find out. I'm so embarrassed.
0: At dinner.
1: How can I tell the kids? It's going to wreck their lives.
0: And at 3 o'clock in the morning.
1: I don't know what to do. I don't know how to get through this. What's going to happen to us?
0: It's time to stop thinking. 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

0: Live from NPR News, I'm Giles Snyder. Mississippi Governor Tate Reeves says multiple tornadoes have been reported in central and western Mississippi, with a major one reported in Franklin County, where damage is said to be widespread, with reports of people trapped inside damaged homes. President Trump warns that the U.S. will start bombing Iran at a, quote, much higher level and intensity if its leaders don't agree to a deal. But as NPR's Franco Ordonez reports, Trump also says a deal is very possible.
1: The president stopped a U.S. military operation escorting foreign ships through the Strait of Hormuz to see if negotiators can finalize and sign an agreement. Speaking at the White House, Trump insisted that the U.S. had won the war and that it's now time to, quote, get what we have to get.
2: We've had very good talks over the last 24 hours, and it's very possible that we'll make a deal.
1: But he also acknowledged that they don't have a deal yet.
2: We've had some good talks before, as you know, and all of a sudden the next day they're like, they forgot what happened.
1: He says there is no deadline for the talks. Franco Ordonez, NPR News.
0: The U.S. and Iran are still officially in a ceasefire, but the U.S. military said today that it fired on an Iranian oil tanker, saying in a social media post that a fighter jet shot out the tanker's rudder in the Gulf of Oman. The military says the vessel was trying to breach the U.S. blockade of Iranian ports. The latest NPR PBS Marist poll finds President Trump at the lowest point in his presidency politically. NPR's Domenico Montanaro says gas prices aren't helping.
3: Gas prices are hitting pretty much everyone. I mean, unlike most other things, there's relatively no partisan divide here on this. 4 out of 5 Republicans say gas prices are hurting their budgets, too. Politically, it's having consequences for President Trump because 63% say those price increases are his fault given the Iran war, and that includes about a third of Republicans.
0: According to the AAA Motor Club, the nationwide average for a gallon of regular is $4.53. In California, the average tops $6 a gallon. New research shows patients are living longer on a pancreatic cancer drug. NPR's Yuki Noguchi has more.
4: The drug, daraxonrasib, is in a class of genetically engineered medicines known as RAS inhibitors. It identifies and kills pancreatic cancer cells using a genetic mutation common to that cancer. The drug lengthens patient survival from about 2 to 3 months on chemotherapy to 8 or 9 months on average, and has fewer side effects. Drugs in a similar class have transformed treatment of colorectal and lung cancers. The new data are so promising, the Food and Drug Administration last week allowed the drug maker, Revolution Medicines, to expand access for pancreatic cancer patients prior to approval. Yuki Noguchi, NPR News.
0: This is NPR. A federal judge in New York has unsealed a purported suicide note left by convicted sex offender Jeffrey Epstein. It's a handwritten note and is said to have been found by Epstein's former cellmate, a police officer turned convicted murderer, who claims to have found it tucked inside a book after Epstein's first attempt to kill himself. The judge released the note at the request of the New York Times, which reported on it last week. Separately, Commerce Secretary Howard Lutnick was on Capitol Hill today, appearing behind closed doors before a congressional committee investigating Epstein. Pollinating insects influence human health by pollinating crops. NPR's Jonathan Lambert reports on new research in the journal Nature shows that influence can be surprisingly large.
5: Nature is good for human health. Trees clear the air, wetlands filter water, and insects pollinate food. But moving beyond these generalities to specifics has been hard. A research team in Nepal zoomed in by tracing the links between pollinators, crops, and farmers. They found that insects are responsible for more than 20% of total vitamin E, A, and folate intake in these areas. As insects decline worldwide from climate change, habitat loss, and pesticide use, the researchers say human health could suffer. But the study also found that simple actions to help pollinators, like planting wildflowers, can help reverse these declines and keep communities healthy. Jonathan Lambert, NPR News.
0: Japan's benchmark Nikkei is leading the way in Thursday trading in Asia. The Nikkei up more than 5.5%, crossing 62,000 for the first time. I'm Giles Snyder, NPR News.
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know they prayed on my

to plug me, they act like they couldn't hear me. Look at me not, driving German engineering. You don't want your baby mama, keep the near me, Kia Roy. Remember when I used to use your L's to hit the road, hit the O and make them big boy sales? Move, remember when you had them green things mailed with vacuum seals, trying not to have them green things smell, feds was on me. What you know about related through money? I don't know nothing, I just used to see them walk to the Coney. I be with women, my body count go from Persian to Cody. Any further questions, you can take that up with the lawyer. I hit up Finkel J Money, Brimo Low Project Joe will tell you every day before school I sold a half bow. How you think I won best dressed with no support and had them paid lawyers coming in and out of court? Hey, Wando, ATO, ain't it a blessing? We made it out Kentucky after all that happened. After the pre-trials, after the status, after them impact statements, after the castle. Hey, JR, ain't it a blessing? We made it out of Lansing after all that happened. After Michigan State, after Hubbard, when our mans told on us, them bands they took from us. Joy Road.

0: Live from NPR News, I'm Giles Snyder. A rough night in Mississippi. Officials are assessing storm damage following a series of tornado warnings. Scott Simmons with the State Emergency Management Agency says there are reports of hundreds of structures damaged, including the agency's own Emergency Operations Center.
1: Tornadoes reported in Wilkinson and Adams. Forest County doing the preliminary assessments. We talked about as many as 815 structures between Franklin and Lincoln County suffering some damage right now.
0: Mississippi Governor Tate Reeves says multiple tornadoes have been reported in central and western Mississippi, with a major one reported in Franklin County, where damage is said to be widespread with reports of people trapped inside damaged homes. President Trump is seeking to pressure Iran into reaching a deal to end the war, warning that the U.S. will start bombing again if Iran does not agree. But in a social media post, Trump said a deal is very possible. A ceasefire officially remains in effect, but the U.S. military said it disabled an Iranian flagged tanker in the Gulf of Oman Wednesday, saying it was trying to breach the U.S. blockade of Iranian ports. Israel has launched its first attack in the Lebanese capital since a ceasefire in April. The airstrike targeting a senior Hezbollah commander, as NPR's Jane Araf reports.
2: Israel's prime minister said in a statement that Israeli forces targeted the commander of the militant group's elite Redwan force. It did not give his name or say whether he was believed to have been killed. There was no immediate comment from Hezbollah. Video from Beirut's southern suburbs showed people searching for survivors in the rubble of what appeared to be a residential building. Lebanon and Israel agreed to a ceasefire April 16th, but Israel has been escalating attacks, most of them in border areas in south Lebanon. Jane Araf, NPR News, Beirut.
0: A new NPR PBS Marist poll finds President Trump at the lowest point in his presidency politically as people across the U.S. deal with high gas prices linked to the unpopular war with Iran. NPR's Domenico Montanaro has more.
3: 8 in 10 of the more than 1,300 respondents say the recent rise in gas prices is putting a strain on their household budgets. The war in Iran has led directly to those prices surging, and most are blaming President Trump for the increase. As a result, the poll found Trump with just a 37% approval rating and 59% disapproving, his worst score in the poll of either presidential term. His economic approval is down to 35%, and on his handling of Iran, it's just 33%. Democrats appear to be benefiting. When respondents were asked who they would vote for if congressional elections in their districts were held today, they sided with Democrats by 10 points. Domenico Montanaro, NPR News, Washington.
0: Financial markets in Asia sharply higher on Thursday. Trading Japan's benchmark Nikkei leading the way, crossing the 62,000 mark for the first time. This is NPR. A federal judge says the Justice Department does not have to return the 2020 election ballots from Georgia's Fulton County. They were seized by the FBI from a warehouse near Atlanta. The judge issued the ruling Wednesday. Lawyers for Fulton County had argued for their return, saying the seizure was improper and unconstitutional. Fulton County is at the center of unfounded election fraud claims by President Trump. The deadly cruise ship outbreak of hantavirus is a strain called Andes virus. And NPR's Gabriela Emanuel reports it is known to spread human to human.
4: People are typically infected with hantavirus after inhaling virus particles from rodent urine, feces, or saliva. However, Andes hantavirus is known to be transmitted between people who are in very close contact. Kari Debink is at Johns Hopkins School of Public Health.
5: What they're doing is isolating people mostly in their rooms, like allowing them to go to kind of the open decks where, you know, the ventilation is good.
4: The World Health Organization says personal protective equipment has been brought on board. Three passengers have died, and there are five other patients, including one in a hospital in South Africa and another in a hospital in Switzerland. Debink says the risk to the general public is very low. Gabriela Emanuel, NPR News.
0: A cruise ship is now heading to Spain's Canary Islands, departing the waters off Cape Verde after three people were evacuated. Two arrived at Amsterdam's airport Wednesday evening and were driven off in ambulances. Health officials in the U.S. say they are closely monitoring the situation with Americans on board the ship. This is NPR.

0: It is with great pleasure that I welcome you to today's graduation ceremony. 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
2: I remember Mama saying, in each person's life, some rain must fall. But you have to keep trying and give it

0: didn't actually make sense until your actions explained exactly what it meant to be. What? Amazingly, huh? Connected to the wonderful aspects and what you fulfill within your own spiritual being. It do. I look at where we are now, surprised to the rise of our relationship in addition to the hurt that was placed miserably on the state of your mind. Hoping I could rewind time, but I can't, so pain runs throughout my spine and made me feel deprived. Like the constant hit of a drug that brought me down, but I thought made me feel alive. Before I lose you, abuse you, misuse you, I think suicide. Understanding that love never been fixed, and it's sometimes just the people that send it that collide. Bullshit with bullshit, right feelings with wrong directions, weak-minded with a strong connection, dumb to the fact that love is a blessing. Your essence is what makes me affectionately attracted to the magic we share, like earth softly breezing through flowers of love making, listening to the light showers of raindrops falling down to the beat of the slow jams playing on repeat, in a unique way of making you feel me when I say these three words: I love you. By yourself. Sometimes.
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3: Crazy.

0: Man, I am losing my mind. I don't believe this stuff right here.
1: What's wrong?
0: It's my girl. Her hair look crazy.
1: Oh, no. No problem. Have her go where I go.
0: And where exactly is that?
1: My sisters and me 24-hour hair braiding. 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
0: Yeah, okay, I hear you, but how reliable are they, really?
1: Well, they are considered number one in 24-hour hair braiding, specializing in natural hair care and hair growth.
0: Okay, I get the reliable thing, but how fast are they, seriously?
1: Yes, they have two braiders per head.
0: Okay, I got the part about fast and being reliable, but tell the truth, how affordable are they?
1: Look, just call 313-340-9515. The number again is 313-340-9515.
0: Oh, that sounds like the place she really need to go. So that's my sisters and me, 24-hour hair braiding, right? Got you. Thanks.
2: Yeah. Y'all OGs out there.

0: Live from NPR News, I'm Giles Snyder. Rough weather in Mississippi. Governor Tate Reeves says there have been multiple reported tornadoes throughout central and western Mississippi. Local media reporting downed trees and people trapped. An official with the State Emergency Management Agency says there are reports of hundreds of structures damaged. President Trump is seeking to pressure Iran into reaching a deal to end the war, warning that the U.S. will start bombing again if Iran does not agree. But speaking to reporters at the White House Wednesday, Trump said that a deal is very possible.
1: They want to make a deal. We've had very good talks over the last 24 hours, and it's very possible that we'll make a deal.
0: A ceasefire officially remains in effect, but the U.S. military said it disabled an Iranian flag tanker in the Gulf of Oman Wednesday, saying it was trying to breach the U.S. blockade of Iranian ports. Another public survey finds many Americans disapprove of the religious rhetoric used by the Trump administration. NPR's Jason DeRose reports a survey also finds support for Pope Leo, who has pushed back against the war with Iran.
2: The Washington Post ABC News Ipsos poll found that 87% of U.S. adults view Donald Trump posting a picture of himself as Jesus negatively. Disapproval was even higher among white evangelicals, an important political base for the president. The poll also found that two-thirds of Americans have a positive reaction to Pope Leo, urging people to contact their elected representatives in support of peace. The survey shows nearly 7 in 10 people view negatively Defense Secretary Pete Hegseth praying to God for, quote, overwhelming violence of action against those who deserve no mercy. The poll included more than 2,500 people and was conducted in late April. Jason DeRose, NPR News.
0: Now to Tennessee, where Republicans unveiled new congressional maps Wednesday in an effort to eliminate the state's last Democratic-held congressional seat. From member station WPLN, Brianna Bacchiao reports.
3: The proposal would split Memphis and Shelby County into three districts. If passed, Tennessee's 9 congressional districts would all be represented by Republicans in a state where roughly a third of voters support Democrats. Tennessee's 9th congressional district, which has historically represented Memphis in the U.S. House, would stretch from the bottom of the city to the edge of Nashville, a distance spanning nearly 300 miles. The new maps come on the heels of Indiana's primaries, where several Republicans who opposed President Trump's redistricting plan for the state lost to Trump-backed challengers. The president has urged Tennessee and other GOP-led states to redraw their maps as part of his mid-decade redistricting push. For NPR News, I'm Mariana Bacayao in Nashville.
0: Republicans are also considering changes to congressional maps in Alabama, Louisiana, and South Carolina following the U.S. Supreme Court ruling weakening the landmark Voting Rights Act. This is NPR News. Former New York City Mayor Rudy Giuliani is out of intensive care but remains hospitalized near Palm Beach, Florida. Giuliani's spokesman says he is now breathing on his own after being taken to the hospital with pneumonia and placed on a ventilator. The spokesman says he is being monitored as a precautionary measure. Giuliani is 81 years old. Georgia public high school students will soon no longer be allowed to use cell phones during the school day. Around two-thirds of states have limited phone usage in school, as Maymay Shu reports from member station WABE.
4: Georgia Governor Brian Kemp says lawmakers decided to extend the state's existing ban on cell phones in K-8 schools after seeing a positive impact.
5: The improved outcomes following last year's bill have been incredible, and this common sense step will help both students and faculty learn in safer, distraction-free environments.
4: The ban would start in the 2027-28 school year. Despite widespread cell phone bans in the country, a recent study by the National Bureau of Economic Research found that locking students' phones in pouches has a close to zero effect on standardized test scores. The study also found small or close to zero effects on attendance, classroom retention, and online bullying. For NPR News, I'm Maymay Shu in Atlanta.
0: There will be no chance of a triple crown this year. Trainer Sherry DeVoe says Kentucky Derby winner Golden Tempo will not run the Preakness in Maryland on May 16th to give the thoroughbred more time to recover ahead of the Belmont Stakes in upstate New York. This is NPR News.

0: Yo, is this on? Are we on? Am
1: I on? Indie 100 with Identical, the top 10 indie music, keeping it 100.
2: DJ Tachi, the queen of queens, baby. Tori Blue. Get used to the name. This right here is the official No Deal mixtape.

0: thinking about getting your GED diploma? Well, here at the GED Pep Talk Center, we've got a number of pep talks that can motivate you.
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2: Oh.

Yo, what's up, what's up? Loose Cannon checking in, man. LooseCannon.com exclusive. Man, I'm right here in front of one of the greatest buildings, man, in the city of Detroit, man, in the state of Michigan, man. This is Hitsville, USA, man, where all the music started. Shouts out to Berry Gordy. Man, it started in 1959, man. I know my history, man, and I look it up really well, man. 1959, man, this man started off with $800, man, with a dollar and a dream. Opened up a studio, man, we had Tammy Terrell, Four Tops, Temptation, Marvin Gaye, Gladys Knight and the Pimps, Shorty Long, name it, Steve, it goes on and on, man. Berry even signed artists, man, like Richard Pryor. He signed artists like Bill Cosby on the Black Forum label, which was a spoken word. Berry had over 20-something labels, man. And this is where it all started, man. And it's just a blessing, man, to be from this city where real music started from, man. We carry Marvin Gaye. We carry the artists that everyone in the world knows something about. The Jackson 5 started here. Mike started here. You know what I mean? And I'm saying that just to say, man, this is what I love to do, man. I love to do music, man, regardless if I make it or not, because it's in my blood, man, and this is stuff that I really look up to, man. This was a place for me to grow up at as a kid, man. This building, this house kept me out of trouble, man, because the people I know, you know what I mean? You know, it's an honor to know people like Stevie Wonder and, you know, Michael Bivins and those different people who dabble and have a big name in the music industry, man. So I just pulled up, man. It's 12:42 in the morning, man. I just drove by, man, and had to stop here, you know, say a little piece about one of the greatest spots in the city, man. Loose.

AK, Big Rams, Big Death, AKA Baby Butch. 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

0: fuck? 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
1: Tamika!
0: This bitch.
1: Tamika! 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
0: Damn!

0: From NPR News, I'm Giles Snyder. Mississippi Governor Tate Reeves is asking for prayers following a string of strong storms. On social media, Reeves said multiple reported tornadoes hit Wednesday night throughout central and western Mississippi. Hundreds of structures reported damage, local media reporting down trees and people trapped. House Oversight Committee Chairman James Comer of Kentucky spoke to reporters after his panel heard from Commerce Secretary Howard Lutnick as part of the panel's Jeffrey Epstein investigation.
1: The only thing that I had seen that Lutnick did wrong was wasn't 100% truthful on the brief visit to the island with his family. He corrected that in his opening statement. And we'll see. We'll continue our investigation. And if we find that there were any misstatements by Lutnick, it's a felony to lie to Congress, and he'll be held accountable.
0: Comer said Lutnick was largely forthcoming in describing his interactions with Epstein. Democrats accused Lutnick of evading their questions. Separately, a federal judge in New York has unsealed a suicide note purportedly written by Epstein after the New York Times reported on it last week. Alabama's legislature poised to adopt congressional districts that favor Republicans after last week's landmark Supreme Court ruling that removed race as a consideration for drawing district lines. NPR's Debbie Elliott reports that civil rights activists are fighting back.
2: Protesters have descended on the Alabama State House in Montgomery as lawmakers meet in a special session designed to change the state's political power structure.
3: We shall not be moved.
2: Activists refused to move from a state house hallway Wednesday. In a party-line vote, the Alabama House approved a plan to use maps drawn in 2023 that were struck down by federal courts for discriminating against black voters. Afterwards, the GOP caucus issued a statement saying they're doing their part to ensure Congress stays red. Debbie Elliott, NPR News, Montgomery.
0: The Musk versus Altman trial in Oakland, California took a personal turn Wednesday as a mother of four of Elon Musk's children took the witness stand. From member station KQED, Rachel Myro reports.
4: Siobhan Zilla served as Musk's eyes and ears on OpenAI's board and as a go-between after Musk left. But she contradicted his testimony, revealing he kept the extent of his pursuit of AI at Tesla secret as he poached top talent from OpenAI. Later testimony shed unflattering light on Sam Altman, too. A former board member explained Altman's five-day ouster in 2023 stemmed from concerns that he wasn't being straight with the board about which AI products had cleared safety review. Altman has yet to testify. That's set for next week.
0: You're listening to NPR News. A cruise ship with a hantavirus outbreak is heading to Spain's Canary Islands, departing the waters off Cape Verde after three people were evacuated. Two arrived at Amsterdam's airport Wednesday evening and were driven off in ambulances. The UN's health agency says eight cases have been recorded, with five confirmed by lab tests. Three people have died. Ted Turner is being remembered as an outspoken television pioneer. He transformed an Atlanta television station into the first superstation and founded CNN, the first 24-hour all-news cable network. His company, Turner Enterprises, says he died Wednesday. He was 87. A new study finds taking an extra 1,000 steps per day is linked to a significant decrease in the risk of complications after surgery. NPR's Allison Aubrey reports on the study that shows tracking steps is one way to monitor recovery.
5: Getting steps in after surgery can help preserve lung function, lower the risk of blood clots, and support overall recovery. In this new study that includes health data from nearly 2,000 patients, every 1,000 steps that a patient took was equivalent to about an 18% reduction in their chance of having a complication. Dr. Julie Silver of Wake Forest University School of Medicine says this shows how strong the connection between movement and recovery can be.
6: Getting people up and moving right away is so good for them. And this is an actionable thing that can empower patients.
5: The study is published in the Journal of the American College of Surgeons.
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7: I remember Mama saying, in each person's life, some rain must fall. But you have to keep trying and give it.

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now in the bottom of the ninth. The count is 3-2. The guy walks in with his girl. Devine steps up to the plate. And she's out of here.

0: Yo, I'm definitely one of the best female rappers in the game, period. Period. Let's get it.
1: Wanna get between that.

0: Live from NPR News, I'm Giles Snyder. A rough night in Mississippi. Officials are assessing storm damage following a series of tornado warnings. Scott Simmons with the State Emergency Management Agency says there are reports of hundreds of structures damaged, including the agency's own Emergency Operations Center.
1: Tornadoes reported in Wilkinson and Adams, Forest County doing the preliminary assessments. We talked about as many as 815 structures between Franklin and Lincoln County suffering some damage right now.
0: Mississippi Governor Tate Reeves says multiple tornadoes have been reported in central and western Mississippi, with a major one reported in Franklin County, where damage is said to be widespread, with reports of people trapped inside damaged homes. U.S. and Iran still officially in a ceasefire, but the U.S. military said Wednesday that it fired on an Iranian oil tanker, saying in a social media post that a fighter jet disabled the tanker in the Gulf of Oman. The military says the vessel was trying to breach the U.S. blockade of Iranian ports. At the White House Wednesday, President Trump warned that the U.S. will start bombing again if Iran does not agree to a deal to end the war, but he also said a deal is very possible. A new Republican proposal to fund Homeland Security ICE agents for the rest of President Trump's term also includes $1 billion to secure a new ballroom at the White House. NPR's Eric McDaniel has more.
2: It's a nearly $75 billion three-year plan to fund the immigration enforcement teams in side of DHS. But there are some smaller pots of money in the proposal to fund other parts of the agency, including $1 billion for the Secret Service, targeted at security measures for Trump's White House ballroom, or as the White House staff calls it, the East Wing Modernization Project. The draft legislation says the money cannot be used for construction, which the administration says has been funded so far just through private donations. Long-shot proposals from Congress to use taxpayer money for the project haven't gained any traction. Eric McDaniel, NPR News, Washington.
0: Brazil President Luiz Inácio Lula da Silva is heading to the U.S. for a meeting with President Trump today. The visit announced at the last minute, but in the works for months, as Julia Carneiro reports.
3: The official visit in Washington comes with great expectation in Brazil due to the ups and downs in U.S.-Brazil relations in the past year. The hefty U.S. tariffs imposed on Brazilian exports last year were gradually dropped after talks between both countries reignited. But there are big differences between Trump and Lula on matters like the Iran war and the U.S. intervention in Venezuela, criticized by the leftist leader, making this a thorny meeting. The presidents are to discuss economic and security matters. According to Vice President Geraldo Alckmin, Brazil will propose an agreement to combat organized crime. The country has been resisting U.S. pressure to designate criminal factions as terrorist organizations. For NPR News, I'm Julia Carneiro in Rio.
0: And this is NPR News. CNN founder Ted Turner has died at age 87. He started the first U.S. superstation and owned sports teams, including the Atlanta Braves. Turner previously announced he had Lewy body dementia, a degenerative disease. NPR's David Folkenflik has more.
4: Ted Turner is perhaps best known for starting CNN.
5: He was a visionary, a trailblazer, a rabble-rouser, a do-gooder, and he thought there would be a market for it.
4: That's Eason Jordan, who rose to be CNN's chief news executive. The place operated on the cheap and on the fly.
5: Look, we were young and at times very shoddy, but we were the only game in town, and we did some extraordinary things.
4: CNN came into its own with coverage of the Challenger space shuttle explosion and the first Gulf War. In 1996, with the launch of rivals Fox News and MSNBC, Turner sold his holdings. He gave $1 billion to fund the United Nations and helped to inspire the Giving Pledge from philanthropic giants Warren Buffett and Bill Gates. David Folkenflik, NPR News.
0: A federal judge says the Justice Department does not have to return the 2020 election ballots from Georgia's Fulton County that were seized by the FBI from a warehouse near Atlanta. The judge issued the ruling Wednesday. Lawyers for Fulton County had argued for their return, saying the seizure was improper and unconstitutional. Fulton County is at the center of unfounded election fraud claims by President Trump. Japan's benchmark Nikkei leading the way in Thursday trading in Asia. The Nikkei up more than 5.5%, crossing the 62,000 mark for the first time. I'm Giles Snyder, NPR News.

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1: Gangsta boogie. 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

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You are listening to KFM Radio with DJ Pac-Man. And I got a new one for y'all tonight. This is your Motor City Queen K with her new release single, I Like It, dedicated only to the ladies. Here we go.

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1: Good evening, world. Good evening. I'm your man, Big G, and let me welcome you to another installment of Music Biz 101 on the Vent Radio Network. Sitting in with me today also is my co-host, DJ E-Blast.
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1: We have a very interesting...

0: interesting show for you all tonight. We have some what we call industry power players on the panel today. Let me first introduce you to Mrs. Wendy Day from the Rap Coalition. Wendy, how you doing?
1: I'm here. How are you? I'm awesome. How are you guys tonight?
0: We're great. How about yourself?
1: I can't complain.
0: Okay, well, we're going to try to pick that brain of yours because we know you got a lot of knowledge up in it. We're going to try to give it
1: Woo-hoo!
0: Up to some of the listeners tonight.
1: Good, I'm ready to get rid of some of it.
0: Good. Okay, also, let me introduce to you Mr. Willie Donwell. Mr. Donwell, would you kind of introduce yourself and tell people a little bit about what you do, what you have done, and what you're going to do in the future?
2: All right. Well, was just promoted from the janitor at 7-Eleven to officially making Slurpee. So I'm the official Slurpee maker at the 7-Eleven on Jefferson.
0: Okay.
2: Been in the entertainment business over 33 years and have worked with and represented a little bit of everybody at certain levels in terms of urban theatrical plays with Beauty Shop, Mama Don't, Good Man It's Hard to Find, helped work on the Universal Circus, represented Prince for several years, and Steven Seagal, and a bunch of other stuff.
0: Okay. All right, cool. Well, let's kick this thing right off. Let's jump right in the pool and get wet. I want to go out to Mrs. Day. Mrs. Day, in today's music industry, in your opinion, is it still a lucrative process for an artist to sign to a major label?
1: I don't think it's ever been lucrative for an artist to sign to a major label, unless it was a superstar. I've kind of always been a fan of artists doing it independently and keeping ownership of their music and calling the shots in their own career. But yes, today there's still money in the music industry. It's shifted a lot. The ways that artists make money have changed a little bit. Back in the day, you would sign to a label and they would give you a deal where you would get somewhere between 10 and 15% of the retail selling price of your cassette or your CD or your record, and the artist would get to keep the show money and, you know, at least half of the publishing, and if they went on to do TV and film, they would keep all of that. Around 2005, the industry changed up and introduced this new type of deal called a 360 deal, and the label did it because they were losing money and they figured that they needed a bigger share of the pie. So they started taking a percentage of the show money, still half of the publishing, in some cases a little bit more. If an artist were to go and feature on somebody else's record and get paid for that, they'll take a percentage of that. They basically take a percentage of every way that the artist has to make money today. And I'm just not a big fan of that.
0: Absolutely, and I can understand why. For some of the listeners and young artists out here who don't really understand the 360 situation, you know, they know the term, but they really don't understand how it works. Can you briefly go over how the record company shares in the other revenues of the artists?
1: Well, you know, you get what you negotiate. It's not necessarily set in stone. It depends on how much leverage you have when you're negotiating your deal. But as I mentioned before, they take a percentage of the show money. That can be anywhere from 30 to 50% of the of the performance fees. They take ancillary income, which is if you write a book or you're paid to be in a television show or a movie, that can be anywhere from 15% to 50%. They've always kind of taken half of merchandising, but now in some cases they take more than half and force you to sign a deal with what they deem their merchandising company. The problem is their merchandising company isn't really a merchandising company. And I don't want to turn this into a major label bashing session, because I don't think that you know, serves the purpose at, mm-hmm. at the level most of your listeners are at. But just know that if your goal is to get a record deal, the key thing you need to take away from this conversation is that you need leverage. So if you work your own music on the streets and on the internet, and you build your own fan base and you blow yourself up, you will get to a point where the labels will come seek you out. And anytime they seek you out instead of you seeking them out, the deal is going to be in your favor.
0: Okay. Very, very, very good information. Big DJ Blast, come on in.
3: Okay, well, Wendy, let me ask you a question. Is it safe to say by what you just said that the record label is now acting as a manager and receiving dividends like a manager would?
1: You know, managers only take 20%. I'd rather they act like a manager. when I'm watching them take 30 to 50% of performance income, you know, my heart bleeds. I kind of wish they were a manager.
0: Yeah.
1: You know?
0: Wow. I think
1: they act more. They act more as an investor, I guess. If I had to lump them into a box, but it's even more than that, because you know a lot of investors will split everything with you down the middle, and still let you have ownership. Whereas you know if you sign to a major label, it's very difficult to own your masters. You have to have ridiculous leverage to be able to do that.
0: Okay. Okay, great. Let me come to you, Mr. Donwell. Let me ask you this from the...
3: Carol Dorsey. Okay, that's Carol just checked in. How you doing, Ms. Dorsey?
4: All right, how are you?
3: Okay, good. We're going to let you sit back, and we're going to Mr. Donwell right now. We'll be checking right back with you, Ms. Dorsey. Go ahead, Big G.
4: Okay.
0: Mr. Donwell, from a live performance perspective, I know that you have a lot of years on that side of the industry. How do you feel about, does it affect the fees of the recording artist now when you want to book them or bring them into a venue? The fact that they may be signed under a 360 deal, does that affect the money that they're seeking to get from the promoter so that they could still end up where they want to be after the record company shares in their revenue? Does that affect your business at all?
2: I'm going to be very careful in this statement, but I'm going to say very clearly, record labels and a lot of the larger promotion organizations are kind of in the bed together. You have to understand this in a 360 deal. The record label is pretty much acting as a bank, and even though they're loaning you money, they're still charging you interest on that money even before the split. So it becomes very, very polluted when you start going through and trying to figure out who's going to get paid, how they're going to get paid. And I'm familiar with this because from the artists that I've promoted, have had, they call it a 360 deal now, but so some of the artists I've worked with have had these deals long before the 360 became popular. And
0: okay.
2: Working on both sides of the fence, you have to understand and be very, very careful in terms of how you position yourself as an artist, because, you know, as a promoter or an event producer, I'm looking to make money promoting events. And in all reality, with all due respect to everybody, I don't care what the artist makes. I want the artist to make as less as possible so I can make as much as possible. But the artist has to have a certain amount of demand in order for me to want to book that artist. You know, so...
0: That goes back to what they were saying.
2: Yeah, a prime example. An artist that has kind of determined what everybody else is going to get is the Rolling Stones. Rolling Stones doesn't have a promoter. They're the promoter. And they pay through Michael Cole, everybody else a fee to participate in the producing of their event.
0: Okay.
2: So, you know, but as an artist, you just got to be careful all the way around. And you also have to understand that these companies are also attached to all these other smaller companies. So when they book the buses, when they book the hotel through a travel agent, when they, you know, hire a sound and lighting company, when they're using ground support for transportation, yeah, you got to be careful because everybody has a deal that's going to benefit them, and the artist pays for it.
0: Okay. Very interesting, and thank you for your perspective. Let me introduce formally to tonight's topic, Ms. Carol Dorsey. Carol Dorsey is the CEO of Mad Money Entertainment and also the manager of Day 26. How you doing?
5: Okay, how are you?
0: I'm great. You can tell our audience, Ms. Dorsey, a little bit about yourself. I tried to give you an intro. I knew you were running a little bit late, but you can tell our audience a little bit about yourself.
5: Oh, well, I go way back. Well, I got 18 years in the music industry, which I was forced into it due to my nephew. I was sold into this due to my nephew was with Cash Money, BG. Coming up, we always been a close-fit family, so me and my sister, that's her son, I was the one that out the whole family went to college, so she pulled me in to kind of watch and see what was going on with my nephew, and as we went through that experience and he did his thing and made his relevancy in the industry with Cash Money, he branched off on his own and asked me to come in to open up a record label. We opened up Chopper City Records and we started off our first deal with Koch, which, you know, Koch don't give good deals. You learn from it and it'll change the E1. But, you know, I respect Koch gave us opportunity first and foremost, so I thank him for that. And, yes, you know, man, under that umbrella and learning the independent side of the music industry, it taught us how to grind and work from grassroots. You know, BG was more of a CD seller and underground artist. He wasn't a radio-friendly artist, so we put more sweat equity into our grind to get the sales and the units. So, you know, I loved doing what I was doing independent because we made millions at it. And, you know,
0: wow,
5: under Koch, under the albums that we did under Koch, we sold 1.6 million records, which independently each album he dropped, he sold no less than 250,000 units. So
0: that's
5: that was
0: great.
5: More of an independent side. So every time we dropped an album, it was more value to us getting less, you know, units sold and less, you know, taken out of a pocket. So my history gained from there. And then, you know, my nephew went through his trials and tribulations. And now, you know, he's incarcerated, fighting his time with the feds. So,
0: yes, ma'am.
5: I branched off. He's been in there 3.5 years now, but I branched off 3 years ago and opened up my management firm, Mad Money Entertainment, because with me jumping on the call and hearing what the gentleman was saying prior, he's so correct. Some of these artists, I'm speaking on the artist's behalf, though, they don't understand the industry and don't understand how they lacked the business in making money by bootlegging. And I always say this in every interview I do. Bootlegging really damaged a lot of the industry, because when labels make their money off CD sales, now we turn them into digital. So CD selling is kind of really hard to promote because you really got to convince a consumer to go into a store and buy your CD, because now they have digital downloads that all you have to do is promote online and get it digitally downloaded, and it's less the label has to spend. So my firm teaches artists and develop them and put them in a professional mindset and help them be more professional about their career and not be so thinking they just the star and not have the business mentality to understand the position we in economy with the music industry. This is a $1 billion industry, but if you don't know how to work it properly and use your business mindset, you can't make money from it.
0: Absolutely.
5: So you got to grasp every aspect of it. So I teach the grassroots and teaching artists how to be professional, do professional interviews, how to record and get a professional mix and master, how important imaging is, and how important it's more to interact more with your fans, because I believe, which they are, the fans are your employers. That's who your employers are. And like he said, the bank, you know, record labels are like the bank. You're borrowing money for them to invest in your own career. So you got to convince your employers to pay you. And yes, the only way to do that, you got to be professionally packaged and put together in order to pay your debt back and make money at the same time.
0: Okay.
5: So okay, my history okay is in that area.
3: Okay, then. Well, let me go out to Miss Wendy Day. Do you find it easier now to break a record as an independent, or was it easier 20 years ago?
1: I wouldn't say that it's easier. Today, there's so much oversaturation, so it's really hard to stand out. I feel like everybody's an artist. You know, my FedEx guy is an artist. The UPS guy is an artist. You know, I and I'm not being funny. Like, they really are.
0: No, that's the truth.
1: It is. It's crazy. I went to Waffle House last night at 1 o'clock in the morning, and the guy making my eggs owns a record label, and his little brother is the rapper. And the industry has become so oversaturated that it's just really hard to stand out. I think also, you know, what Carol said is so true about fans. You know, the fans are the boss. You've got to find your fans. And today that fan has so many different ways to be reached. Like, they've got so many different things going on in their busy lives. You know, 20 years ago, there were less television stations. There were no smartphones. There, you know, the internet, the broadband was more narrow. So there was just less distraction, you know? And today, there's so much distraction, it's hard to stand out. Having said that, I think artists have become more savvy, and the music they are making, they realize that their window is smaller and smaller and smaller, and it seems like, rather than take four albums to find out who they are and who their fan base is, they seem to be able to do it faster today. So even though it's harder to break a record today, in a way it's a little bit easier because the artist has become more savvy about the industry.
3: Okay.
5: Yes.
0: Well, let me...
5: Yes, he is correct.
0: Okay. And man, you know, this is a very, very... enlightening show. You guys are doing a great job, and you're giving us some great information. I myself have been in the industry for 28 years now, and I want to put this scenario out there. Technology, in my opinion, is a great thing, but what I've encountered over these past few years is that I've run into some great talent. But it seems to me that the great talent just don't work as hard as the mediocre talent. Do you guys also run into that?
1: Yes. As a whole, I do. I also find that the most talented artists don't seem to have the investors behind them, that the investors seem to put their money into people that are that could be less deserving of the investment. I think people react to what's in their immediate circle. So if an investor or somebody looking to sign an artist has only mediocre talent, they're going to sign the best of that mediocre talent. Most people don't have access to all talent all the time everywhere. It's just not, you know, it's even with the internet, it's just not realistic. So I think people sign the guys they know and the guys they have a relationship with, and that's not necessarily the best business model. That's not necessarily the best way to do business. Sign, you know, who you have access to as opposed to who can give you a return on investment.
0: Okay. What about, let me pose that same scenario to you, Miss Dorsey. How do you feel about that?
5: I agree with Wendy totally 100%. It's just that today, and I've come across that a lot of artists that have the finances to put behind them, they just don't have the talent. And I hate to say, because I turned down a lot of people, and the ones that do have the talent, their glitch is that they don't put in enough. They don't show themselves enough to actually put in the work, because now it's about really sweat equity and getting out here in the street and physically grinding yourself. These deals are not given to these artists today that's handed on a platter like they was in the past. And what I can 200% say with Day 26, when I took them over and stepped in, one thing I can salute to P. Diddy, he made them the most hardest working artists I ever seen before in my life.
0: Oh,
5: all
0: wow.
5: Five of them work like workhorses. They don't sit down. They sleep about 3 hours. They do their job. They do everything. And one thing they're passionate about is their fans, because they know without them they wouldn't exist. So artists today, like Wendy said, is just you have to cater to your environment and cater to your fans, because there's so many ways that your music can be sold, and if you don't capitalize on all them ways, you're going to lack making the money. And it's just you have to now, like I told them, they got to kiss butts and smiling faces. They got to hug the ugly all the way up to the pretty. They got to hug
0: absolutely
5: all the fat. They for all that, because
0: yes,
5: without them, they won't exist, and that's where the money comes from.
0: Okay.
5: So,
0: Mr. Downwell, what's your opinion on the same question?
2: And totally agree. I just want to add, you know, there's two more factors, spirit and will. And when it comes to being an artist, you know, those that may not be quite as talented, you know, they have that will, that push, that drive. Not saying those that are exceptionally talented don't, but you know, you will tend to find that a lot of them have went through a circumstance that have caused them to be a little gun shy, or their egos may be a little bit too big and think that somebody's supposed to give them something. And those individuals that, you know, don't have that tremendous amount of talent, but are just okay, know that they just have to work extra hard to get anywhere, and their drive moves them to continue to try to achieve, you know, those unsurmountable things to move forward.
0: Okay, cool.
3: All right, let me, I want to ask a question to Ms. Dorsey and Mr. Donwell. From a manager's perspective, as a manager, do you look for artists who have their own budget, or do you, as a manager, spend your own money to further your artist's career?
5: Oh, well, I can go first on that. You know, back in the day, it was more or less that management was so seeked out to find a talent, and they worked together. And they worked together, and they achieved the goal to get the artist out there and get him a deal, him or her a deal, and the money was funded. But now, since the industry is going the way it's going, labels are expecting the artist to already be, you know, established, already got a solid fan base. If it's not huge, they got some radio play. They definitely got to be hot in the streets and the club. So all what I'm naming requires finances. So with me, and it's so much time today, you know, we can't get time back. So I try to limit of wasting my time. If the artists don't have the proper finances to put behind them, I don't take them on. I do have investors, and the sad thing to say, I did two deals. I find investors, I did two deals that didn't turn out right. And so what I do is now I back off from that, because that's where you get with relationships are not ruined, but you can't bring another artist to that investor, because that investor is damaged from losing money from an artist that may have turned Hollywood and feel that they're bigger than everybody else. So it puts you in a bad situation to even bring in investors if you're not truly solid about your artist. So me, the artist has to come with an investor already, and we take it from there.
3: Okay, and what about you, Mr. Donwell?
2: I'll say I used to. I used to put money into artists to help develop their career.
3: Okay.
2: these days extremely gun shy and more focused on developing content versus an artist himself. And if an artist is developed through that content, then so be it. But, you know, the also today, you know, the individuals that want to be artists or people that are in the business that are trying to be artists, you know, it's not like it was even 5 years ago. You know, now folks just think that, hey, I'm an artist, like Wendy was saying, you know, but my UPS man, my FedEx guy is an artist. So, you know, hey, watch this. I can hit a note. Well, and so can the next 20 guys or the next 20 girls.
5: Mm-hmm.
2: You know, it's about what can they deliver, what can they do. And you know, you almost like they have to focus on content and attach talent to the content and develop them from there. Being, you know, and another big thing is that, and it's kind of no way around it, you will become emotionally involved. Because when you connect your money or anybody's money to something and you begin to put your heart into making something work, you know, so many disappointments come from an individual just not doing what they're supposed to do. And it's something, it can be something very simple. Just go to bed on time so you can get up and make an interview in the morning.
6: Right.
2: And, you know, you screw up a relationship with the radio station because an artist feels like, oh, I missed my meeting, so I'm not going to do the interview.
5: Yep.
2: It's, you know, nonsense.
5: You're totally correct.
0: Very, very interesting. We have a question from our chat room. This is to Mrs. Wendy Day. What is her name? Too Sexy One. Too Sexy One wants to know, Miss Day, from you. What was it like to negotiate the deal for Cash Money, and how do you feel about that today? Is that something that you're proud of?
1: Yes. The quick answer to that is yes. I'm very proud of what we accomplished with that deal. It was a landmark deal. Prior to doing that deal, I would have never thought it could have been done. So there's a lot of aspects to it that I feel great about. Mm-hmm. I'm one of those people that I don't have regrets. So if I had to go back and do it over, I would change nothing at all. And that's probably kind of funny for, you know, the people out there that know what I went through after I did their deal. I had to sue them to get paid. Mm-hmm. And I finally did get paid, so, you know, I'm certainly not complaining. But it certainly took a lot of the fun out of doing the deal for them to have to then turn around and sue to get my money, you know?
0: Yes.
1: But the deal is, I think, 16 or 18 years old now. And it's not something that I really think about except when I do interviews and somebody asks me about it.
0: Mm-hmm.
1: For me personally, it feels so long ago and so ancient. It's sort of like when you're watching your kid walk across the graduation stage and somebody says, what was it like giving birth? It's almost like that,
0: yeah.
1: You know, where you have to go, let's see, 18 years ago, I know it hurt, I don't really remember too much else, you know what I mean? So it's a little foggy, and of course, history has made it a lot prettier than it was at the time because of selective memory, but yes, to answer her question, I'm very proud of it. I would love to do another deal like that. I don't know that will ever happen in today's industry. I think if I want to do a deal like that, I'm probably going to have to leave music and get into tech.
0: Okay.
3: Okay, listen.
5: Yes,
3: I have another chat box question. They want to know, is the independent label the new major? And what is your advice to the road to success with an independent label? Ms. Day.
1: Oh, you're asking me. I'm sorry.
3: Yep.
1: Wow. I'm really not a fan of the major label, so I would hate to ever compare an independent to a major. You know what the difference to me is between a major and an indie? A major label is like an ocean cruiser, and an independent label is like a jet ski. So if your goal is to go across the ocean, you wouldn't want to do that on a jet ski. You'd want to be on the ocean. But if you, the plus side to a jet ski is it's more fun and you have more control. You can turn faster. Mm-hmm. You know, if you want to turn an ocean liner around, it takes a really long time. It's like, you know, an ocean liner is like a shopping mall in the ocean, right? It's huge. So if you want to make a U-turn, it takes hours and hours and hours to do that. Whereas with a jet ski, you just turn and you're going in the opposite direction. And for me, that's the joy of an independent record label, is if I put out a record and it's not doing well, I can stop the process before I've lost too much money and put out another record and try again. Whereas a major can't really do that. They've got release schedules. They've got distributors to worry about. They've got seven artists in a row coming. So, you know, once they put out artist A, they have to worry about artist B. They can't really invest too much more time into artist A because artist B is coming right behind them. They're two different business models. And as long as you know what you want to accomplish and what the pros and cons are of each one, and you don't try to make one do the job of the other, I guess what I'm saying is don't go across the ocean on a jet ski. You'll die.
3: Okay.
0: Ms. Day, you have a very, very beautiful way of putting things where people can understand it, and we appreciate it.
1: I love that you said that, because that's actually my goal in life right there.
0: Okay.
1: Thank you.
0: We have a question for Ms. Dorsey, and this is from Loose Cannon. And he says that he's a recording artist. What he wants to know, Ms. Dorsey, is there a certain way that you collect money from independent distributors? I guess what he wants to know is, can you give him some insight on the technique that it takes to actually get paid from an independent
1: baseball bat.
5: That's a good question we all can answer. I mean, with distribution, there's so many digital distributions out today. Like now, they came up with TuneCore. TuneCore, you can actually put a record up and get your money anytime you want. You can also get your money on iTunes. So when it comes to distribution, that's really a touchy area. And I know Wendy Day can relate more, because I have did several distribution deals. But it's just too many ways that you can get your money independently without going through a major distribution. But also yourself, that means you have to put in a lot of work, and you got to put in a lot of grind for your fans to go buy and digitally download your stuff. As far as placement-wise, that's a touchy area, because you might have to then be involved with a major distribution. A lot of these major labels, like Wendy said, a lot of these major labels, they're actually doing independent deals with artists that have certain types of buzzes, and you sit down and negotiate. That's a joint venture that can happen. When you deal with major labels, your money don't come on a monthly basis if you don't sell out the water. You have to sell tremendously well. If you're getting any type of advancement from the major labels, usually distribution and payments come quarterly. You can get it quarterly. You can get it every 6 months, you know, like it is twice a year, or you can wait yearly. But first and foremost, before you receive any type of money, the label or the distribution company have to recoup all what they have invested. So it's depending on what kind of deal you have and how it's laid out, because you can get paid monthly if you sold out the ads and your money is recouped, or you can get paid quarterly, or you can get paid 6 months, or you can get paid by the year. So it breaks down in that area.
0: Thank you.
5: But Wendy can add more onto that, too.
3: Okay.
1: I think the only thing I really want to add to that is to do the research, you know. Like,
5: yep.
1: the way Carol was just able to rattle off that knowledge tells me that she is at a place where she can and has done distribution deals. If she didn't have that knowledge, it would scare me at the thought of anyone going to get a distribution deal. You know, you've got to do a lot of research. And you've got to do not just research on the companies, but on distribution as a whole. And then once you figure out works, then you have to do the research on the individual companies, because companies might pay Carol might not pay me. Companies that might pay me, she may have difficulty getting paid from. It depends on the buzz of your artist, your leverage, how, you know, how much power you have over that company, how many artists you're bringing through. There's so many factors that play a role in this that you've really got to know what you're doing.
3: All right, well, listen, I want to go to Mr. Donwell. I know it's a couple of new managers listening in, and they want to know some of the tricks and trades that you learned and you use while you was working with Prince and you was doing the big plays that you were doing. They want to hear some of the insight on how you got all that accomplished.
1: Me too. Me three.
2: Quick funny story into how I even got into the business. I was a DJ here in the Detroit market, and started working with some other folks doing church recordings and things like that. Thought I wanted to go to law school, so I left that. I started going to college, found out that some of the folks that are supposed to be holding our justice system up and in the right direction are just as bad as the crooks. So I got back into entertainment and actually started by taking the trash out and taking clothes to the cleaner for a gentleman named Quentin Perry. Quentin Perry was one of the very first black promoters in the country that did some very, very interesting and major things, including doing things like touring Richard Pryor in a Learjet back in the 70s. He had a company called Taurus Productions, and pretty much every major urban artist around the country was working for him. And I thought it would be a great idea to, you know, sit and listen to this guy talk on the phone and just kind of go to school and learn the business. In order for me to do that, you know, I really at that time had no real trade that I could bring to him to say that, you know, I could be of service. So it was, like I say, thinking it's closer to cleaning than his trash out. I listened to him talk on the phone. Wound up starting being a runner for some shows. Next thing you know, I was producing the shows. Next thing you know, I'm partnering.
6: Hi, from NPR News, I'm Giles Snyder. Rough weather in Mississippi. Governor Tate Reeves says there have been multiple reported tornadoes throughout central and western Mississippi. Local media reporting downed trees and people trapped. An official with the State Emergency Management Agency says there are reports of hundreds of structures damaged. President Trump is seeking to pressure Iran into reaching a deal to end the war, warning that the U.S. will start bombing again if Iran does not agree. Speaking to reporters at the White House Wednesday, Trump said a deal is very possible.
7: They want to make a deal. We've had very good talks over the last 24 hours, and it's very possible that we'll make a deal.
6: A ceasefire officially remains in effect, but the U.S. military said it disabled an Iranian-flagged tanker in the Gulf of Oman Wednesday, saying it was trying to breach the U.S. blockade of Iranian ports. Economists warn the financial fallout from the Iran war is spreading beyond the gas pump as disruptions to shipping, freight, and oil markets drive up the cost of household products. Experts say those costs could keep rising even if tensions ease soon. NPR's Windsor Johnston reports.
8: Prices are going up because many everyday household products rely on plastics and petrochemicals. Jason Miller is a supply chain professor at Michigan State University.
9: What we've seen as an example is plastic prices are going up. That's going to mean the plastic that is used to wrap it, your food, will be more expensive. That means that the paperboard that snacks are coming in is going to be more expensive.
8: Miller says products like paint, soap, and WD-40 could also cost more in the months ahead. And he warns those price increases may not ease anytime soon. Ships have already avoided the Strait of Hormuz for nearly 10 weeks, creating supply chain backlogs that could take months or longer to untangle. Windsor Johnston, NPR News, Washington.
6: The Trump administration tried to freeze or rescind billions of dollars in 2025 that were destined for science agencies. Researchers and scientists who lost funding for the National Institutes of Health say they're still struggling, even though some of the money has been restored. NPR's Kate Brittle reports.
10: Standing in his empty laboratory at Harvard, Sean Eddy explains, before his grant from the NIH was cut from the National Institutes of Health, he was looking for the origin of life.
11: My sort of dream is that by comparing modern genome sequences, we can reconstruct computationally evolution back as far as possible, at least to the last common ancestor of life.
10: Eddy lost funding last year and, like many in his position, says the NIH has not been transparent about where things stand with his grant. He had to cut most of his staff. Eddy says he plans to continue looking for the origin of life on his own. Katie Riddle, NPR News.
6: And you're listening to NPR News. Attorneys for the Southern Poverty Law Center are preparing to appear in federal court in Alabama. Today's hearing is the first since the SPLC was accused by the Trump administration of defrauding donors. An indictment obtained by the Justice Department a little more than 2 weeks ago accuses the SPLC of failing to disclose that donor funding would be used to pay informants inside extremist groups. The SPLC denies wrongdoing. The governor of Oklahoma has signed a bill into law, joining a growing majority of states that have already passed restrictions on cell phones in public schools. Oklahoma's ban is now permanent, as NPR's Caden Mills reports.
12: The new law will go into effect on July 1st, requiring school districts to adopt their own policies prohibiting the use of cell phones during the school day. Like several other states, Oklahoma piloted a temporary one-year ban for the recent school year. That ban is now permanent.
13: During lunch, we have to like sit and talk to each other. We can't just whip our phone out and just be antisocial and on our phone all the time.
12: High school senior Ethan Atkerson thinks banning cell phones has been a good thing.
13: It feels like more of a community, you know, like everyone knows everyone and all that sort of stuff.
12: Overall, he says he's grateful for the ban. Caden Mills, NPR News, Warner, Oklahoma.
6: Former New York City Mayor Rudy Giuliani out of intensive care but remains hospitalized near Palm Beach, Florida. Giuliani's spokesman says he's now breathing on his own after being taken to the hospital with pneumonia and placed on a ventilator. The spokesman says he's being monitored as a precautionary measure. Giuliani is 81 years old. This is NPR News.
14: Yeah, that's a beast when I keep that game. Nothing less than an eighth. Going up, I be going up.
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16: It's a

0: When you were a little kid and you thought about what you wanted to be, teaching was at the top of your list. But things changed. And as you got older, teaching didn't seem like the best option anymore. 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You had it right the first time.
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0: Good evening, and welcome to another installment of Music Biz 101 on the Vent Radio Network. You need to call somebody right now and tell them that we're on live. We have a very hot topic tonight and some very distinguished guests from the entertainment industry. Our topic tonight is simply, why do young artists of today think that they must give their music away for free on mixtapes? 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
0: Okay, now let's go around the round table right quick, and I want to go to Peggy first. Tell us a little bit about yourself and what you do in the industry and how people can contact you.
5: Well, mainly I work in the area of artist development. I work with entertainment industry hopefuls, people who are freshmen in the game looking to break into the music industry. I've worked many years in the industry. I worked at Universal, Motown Records, worked close with Michael Bivins, on Sporty Rich Enterprises, as well as Biz 10 Records, and used to be an artist myself on MCA Records. So that's a little bit of my background in the entertainment industry, and I can be reached at peggybody@gmail.com.
0: Okay, thank you, Peggy. Let's move over to Miss Darnisha.
6: Hi, basically, I broke through the industry on my own, starting off as a manager, A&R, promoting independent artists all around the nation. I got a big buzz on myself and became international, and I did all that by myself. I currently was with another entertainment company, you know, and things didn't go so well, so, you know, I was there for 5 months. I picked up a lot of knowledge and experience that we did also, you know, distribute through Universal as well. Now I'm with Orangutan Royal Music Group, and I'm a marketing director and A&R there. We offer a lot of different services, including promotional, marketing, major label and artist distribution. That's regional, national, and worldwide, mm-hmm. as well as, you know, some of our artists are platinum-selling artists, and they come in and out of the country. They're toured in Australia, London, Japan, Canada, to name a couple. And just got off the tour with Rick Ross, Dot Mouse, and the Lost Boys, along with Nicest Move, Be Nice, as well as Bobby Drinking It, are some of our artists.
0: So is it safe to say that you have a lot of experience in the industry?
6: Yes. Yes.
0: Okay.
2: Okay.
0: How can people contact you? How can our listeners contact you if they need to?
6: Okay, well, I'm on Twitter and Facebook. You can look me up on Facebook as Darnisha Goldmine Goddess Moore. And on Twitter and Instagram is CubanaLove30.
0: Okay. Thank you, Darnisha. Let's move on quickly to Queen T.
7: Hey, what's up, listeners? This is Miss Queen T. Yeah, basically, I started being a fan of music. I was a fan of Mims, you know, this slum hot New York rapper. He brought me on as a team, you know, basically running his promo team with all different like Team Mims, Kentucky Team Mims, Michigan, or that sort. So basically, I ran that, and I met a lot of people working with his network. So, and that opened many doors with me working and booking for him, as such as Little Scrappy, the Party Boys I've met, and now I'm currently working with, you know, Flesh and Bone Global. I work a lot hands-on with Bone Thugs and Harmony. So I work with them, and Decisive Marketing and Advertisement, shout out to them. That's the promo company I work with. Mm-hmm. You know, I started radio after I started working with a lot of independent artists. A lot of independent artists started coming to me and looking for different resources. So, and that was all over the world. And so I started radio. I started Next to Blow Radio with my partner, Magasia. She's out of Miami. And we've been going strong for 2 years. We do showcases all over. Our listener base is all over. And I do a lot of local stuff as well here in Minnesota. I'm with a label called God Body Entertainment. Shout out to them. And then also, yeah, I do like a lot of club promoting out here, concerts, venues, open mic showcases, talent shows. You know, I promote anything from clothing lines to DIY programs to, you know, hip-hop conventions, anything, you name it, I'm a part of. Okay. And I try to dip my hands into a little bit of everything.
0: So we got a lot of experience on today's show. That's great. How can our listeners contact you if need be?
7: Well, I'm all over. You know, if you're not on Twitter, I'm on Twitter. Twitter, Facebook, Instagram, everything is just Miss Quenty. That's MZQUEENT. And just Google it. A lot of stuff will come up. The email is missquenty@gmail.com or missquentypromotions@gmail.com.
0: Absolutely. Thank you. Okay. Let's get right off into this thing. We have a very special guest on who is an artist. He goes by the name of Loose Cannon. Loose, are you with us, brother?
1: Yes, sir. What's going on?
0: Hey, how you doing, man?
1: I'm good.
0: Okay. So we're going to get right off into this thing. And, Loose, we're going to talk to you a little bit more as the show moves along. You pretty much are the only male on the show tonight, and we did that for a reason.
1: Oh,
0: so let's get right into it. Our topic tonight, guys, is why do young artists feel or believe that they must give their music away for free in order to be successful in today's music industry? I want to go right to Peggy. Peggy, you have the floor.
3: Well, as everybody would agree, that technology has created a lot of avenues to be seen, whereas normally artists, you know, really couldn't get to the record labels to submit their music to be heard and to be seen or considered. I think that avenues such as YouTube and even MySpace at one point, when that one was pretty popular, offered an avenue for artists to go and be seen and be heard, you know, by a large, you know, genre of people. And I think that while the technology has created that avenue, that people are forgetting to use a strategy outside of just posting and outside of, you know, just allowing people to see their projects and making it work in a better way for them. So I think that that the use of technology has created an avenue, but I think artists are getting away from a plan on how to market themselves.
0: Okay, very interesting. Let me pose that same question from the topic to Queen T.
7: This is my thing. I think it's a smart move for me. That's my opinion. Is like a lot of artists do it, you know, and I think it's a good strategy to get the buzz going. And you know, there's all different types of avenues where you can put your music. You know, as far as Reverb, all the mixtapes, SoundCloud. You know, but then also on the websites, you can also have options to where they can purchase the music. You know, let's say I start rapping today. What do I look? I mean, a lot of people ain't gonna go out there and start buying my music. So I feel like, you know, the artists would want to go out there and promote their music for free and get the buzz before they start charging. For example, artist that, you know, August Ofini. He's pretty known right now. And he put it on his 2 mixtapes for free. He just dropped the album on Tuesday, and now people are buying it. So he did the touring, he did all that, he gained the buzz, and now he dropped the album. So I think it's a good strategy to, you know, send it out for free. But yet I know some artists that will have some of their tracks for, so like the people that do actually like the music that he's giving out for free, where they still can purchase it.
0: Okay. So you think that it's a good strategy then?
7: Yes, I think it is.
0: Okay.
7: But like, I know a lot of artists, though. I'm sorry. I know a lot of artists that will go out, and I deal with it every day, like I deal with a Prince company. So artists will give their music for free, but they'll still sell it in the streets. You know, like, okay, it's $5. So there's this different strategy you can do with it. But, you know, if they're not going to pay the $5, they'll still give that mixtape for free. But their supporters out there, like, for example, me, I'll get a random artist come to me every day and, will you support my mixtape? I'll give them $10. They'll be like, oh, well, I'm only charging $5. I'll give them a $10. Say, keep the change, you know, keep doing it, and I'll listen to it.
0: Hats
7: I
0: would,
7: you know, like I said, I do an event every week, every Tuesday, and I had three new artists come to me that I didn't know, and I bought it. I never heard of them, but I bought it.
0: Well, let me ask you this, Queen. If the guy is selling the mixtape for $5, and you want to support him in such a way that you actually give him $10, isn't that kind of saying that you understand that music should be paid for?
7: Yes, and yes, I mean, it should be paid for, but, you know, I honestly, you know what I'm saying? Because I know they had to put money into, you know, printing them CDs or whatnot. You know, because I know behind the scenes, so. But I know the hustle of, you know, trying to get the buzz up going. So that's just giving me, because I know there's not a lot of people out there that will buy music that they don't know. You know what I'm saying? It just kind of gives them the extra push, like, oh, hey, maybe I can continue doing this. Maybe I can make more money in the future. You know, so it just kind of gives them the extra push.
0: No, I understand. Okay, let me move on to Darnisha out of Atlanta, Georgia. Darnisha, give us your opinion on the topic.
8: Well, I believe that the main reason any artist drops free singles and mixtapes is to be seen and heard, initially gaining exposure for...
9: Live from NPR News in Washington, I'm Dave Mattingly. Iran says it continues to review the latest U.S. proposal for ending the war. The president is threatening to resume the attacks if Tehran doesn't agree to a deal amid the ongoing ceasefire and U.S. naval blockade of Iranian ports. Here's President Trump speaking yesterday at the White House.
10: We're dealing with people that want to make a deal very much, and we'll see whether or not they can make a deal that's satisfactory to us.
9: U.S. Central Command says an American fighter jet fired on an oil tanker in the Gulf of Oman yesterday as it tried to breach the blockade and transit the Strait of Hormuz. Iran has pledged to provide safe passage to commercial ships seeking to move through the narrow waterway. A federal judge in Georgia says the Justice Department can hold on to the 2020 election ballots and records seized by the FBI that happened during a January raid at a warehouse in Fulton County. Raul Bali with member station WABE in Atlanta says President Trump has long made unfounded claims about voting fraud in the election.
11: Lawyers for Fulton County had argued the ballots and records should be returned because they were taken improperly and unconstitutionally. While the judge said the federal seizure was, quote, certainly not perfect, he ruled the lawyers for the county had not proven the county's rights were callously disregarded. Fulton County Commission Chair Rob Pitt says he's not surprised by the ruling.
12: The decision is going against us. I will say and continue to say that we have a target on our back. The president and his allies are coming for Georgia and Fulton County in particular.
11: Separately, the federal government is seeking the names and personal information of thousands of 2020 Fulton County election workers and volunteers. For NPR News, I'm Raul Bally in Atlanta.
9: There's new research on cell phone bans in schools across the U.S. and their effectiveness. More than two-thirds of states have implemented some type of restrictions. NPR's Sequoia Carrillo reports on the latest findings from the National Bureau of Economic Research.
13: Are cell phone bans in schools doing what they set out to do? Yes and no. This week's study found that states with restrictions saw dramatically reduced cell phone activity in schools. Teachers reported that the number of students using cell phones in class dropped on average from 61% to just 13%. On the other hand, the research found that the bans had a, quote, close to zero effect on test scores. But Thomas D., a professor of economics at Stanford and a co-author on this study, characterized this research as the first draft of a new approach to schooling. Even though these bans are very popular with teachers and across party lines, this is new territory. Sequoia Carrillo, NPR News.
9: Widespread damage is being reported in areas of Mississippi from strong storms and tornadoes that moved through last night. This is NPR News. The man accused of firebombing a group of demonstrators in Boulder, Colorado last year is due in court today. Mohammed Soleiman is expected to plead guilty to charges that include murder. The attack in the city's downtown against people supporting Israeli hostages being held by Hamas in Gaza left one person dead and a dozen others injured. Soleiman faces up to life in prison without the possibility of parole. The billionaire founder of CNN, Ted Turner, is being remembered as a committed philanthropist and media trailblazer who changed how much of the world consumes news. Turner died yesterday at the age of 87, as Molly Samuel with member station WABE reports.
14: Turner was a cable TV pioneer, founding TBS, CNN, Headline News, TNT, the Cartoon Network, and Turner Classic Movies. He gave $1 billion to the United Nations, creating the UN Foundation. And he was a co-founder of the Nuclear Threat Initiative, which seeks to rid the world of nuclear weapons. As one of the largest landowners in the country, Turner protected millions of acres of land on his ranches, while also bringing bison burgers to diners at his chain of Ted's Montana Grills. In 2018, Turner shared he had Lewy body dementia, a progressive brain disorder. He is survived by 5 children. For NPR News, I'm Molly Samuel in Atlanta.
9: Officials in Nepal say a large, unstable block of ice is slowing hundreds of climbers and their guides seeking to scale Mount Everest. The massive ice chunk hangs over a main trail to the peak. I'm Dave Mattingly in Washington.
15: Conquer mentally.
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status, superstar. Bang, listen. Are you handling the biz naive? Or are you allowing it to handle you? Are you about this life? Or have you been daydreaming about grinding? Bro, it's been a long time coming, but it's here now. So put your boots on the ground. Pull up out the mud. Hustle.

0: there's my son. You've been in your room all morning.
1: Hey, Dad.
0: Matt, what's wrong with your voice?
1: There is nothing wrong with my voice.
0: Oh, well, it's just sort of...
1: I have been playing my video games and electronic games for so many hours.
0: Uh-huh. Well, it sounds like it might be time for you to take a break, or...
1: Hello, Dad.
0: Susan?
1: I have been watching TV and text messaging all morning. Yay, electronics. Yay.
0: Guys, I think it's about time to get in the car and take a little trip. Maybe see some trees, some green things.
1: What are these green things you speak of?
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1: Only in the forest can you see this. And this. And this. But nothing beats the moment you see that. That's your child's eyes.
2: Live from NPR News in Washington, I'm Corva Coleman. Officials in Mississippi say about 1,000 structures have been damaged by a spate of overnight tornadoes. The National Weather Service has confirmed several tornado sightings. Emergency response officials say much of the damage was in southern Mississippi. Teams are out trying to find people trapped in wreckage. Iran is considering a Trump administration proposal to end the war. The plan has not been disclosed. This comes after President Trump abruptly suspended U.S. operations to try to help commercial ships pass the Strait of Hormuz. It's blocked by Iran. The U.S. has its own blockade of Iranian ports. U.S. Central Command says U.S. forces disabled an Iranian-flagged oil tanker in the Gulf of Oman yesterday. The tanker was warned it was violating the U.S. blockade. Big oil companies have been reporting their earnings for the first quarter. That includes the start of the war with Iran. Major producers have not indicated how they plan to boost oil production or whether they will boost oil production to fill the hole in the market. NPR's Camilla Domonoske reports that was created by the disruption in the strait.
3: Exxon is sticking with its planned production growth. Chevron is keeping output flat in the Permian Basin in the U.S. and not chasing big expansion in Venezuela yet. Here's Chevron CEO Mike Wirth.
4: We could hit the gas and begin to grow it again, but I don't know what the future looks like. For right now, I think it's really steady as she goes.
3: Investors have been pushing companies to return money as dividends rather than sink it into new production. Some smaller independent oil companies are making a different calculation. Diamondback's CEO, in its earnings this week, said, quote, "If this isn't the time to grow now, then I don't know when it is." Camilla Domonoske, NPR News.
2: Campaign staffers bet on their own candidates and made thousands of dollars on prediction markets. As NPR's Luke Garrett reports exclusively, these staffers use inside campaign information to bet with an edge and win big.
5: Two campaign staffers granted anonymity for fear of retribution said the method is simple. Campaign staffers would get an unreleased poll, use it to buy advantageous event contracts, and then sell their contracts once the poll was released and their contract price soared. One staffer admitted to doing this themselves. They won thousands, and their bet was verified by prediction market data reviewed by NPR. Current law bars prediction market bettors from using insider information to make money. But former commissioner at the Commodities Future Trading Commission, Kristen Johnson, doubted that the agency could police, quote, election positions. These bets raise serious questions about how campaign operatives can turn private information into a quick payday amid an unsettled legal landscape for prediction markets. Luke Garrett, NPR News, Washington.
2: On Wall Street, in pre-market trading, Dow futures are higher. You're listening to NPR. Police in a suburb of Oklahoma City say they have arrested a man in connection with a deadly mass shooting last Sunday. Jalen Davis is accused in the shooting that left one woman dead and 22 others injured. Officials in several countries are hurriedly trying to trace passengers who were on a cruise ship where the rare hantavirus has been found. Three passengers have died and several others are sick. The cruise ship operator says about 40 people disembarked after the first passenger died. Britain is holding local election today. Voters are electing town councils across England and regional legislatures in Scotland and in Wales. The election results could have big implications for the United Kingdom overall, as NPR's Lauren Freyer reports from London.
6: Polls show the far-right anti-immigration Reform Party and the left-wing environmentalist Greens are forecast to win unprecedented numbers of seats on English town councils. They're challenging the mostly two-party system, Labour and Conservative, that's dominated Britain for 100 years. Prime Minister Keir Starmer's Labour Party could lose the Welsh Parliament for the first time since its creation. Labour could even oust Starmer if results are seen as very bad. And if the Scottish National Party and the Welsh Nationalist Party Plaid Cymru win in their regions, it would put pro-independence parties in control of all of the United Kingdom's non-English nations, Northern Ireland, Scotland, and Wales, possibly hastening the breakup of the UK longer term. Lauren Freyer, NPR News, London.
2: And I'm Corva Coleman, NPR News in Washington.
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12: Hey, what up? 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
13: 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This is Eminem.
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16: 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Hey, what's up, y'all? 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

0: What's going on, man? What these niggas
1: at? Get them niggas down right there.
2: What up, nigga?
1: Where the fuck y'all niggas at, man?
2: We got into some problems, man.
1: Fuck you, nigga, man.
2: Hey, we should pop up.
3: Oh, I got security guard popped up, my nigga.
1: Alright, yeah, well, everything good, man. It's all there and shit, man. Look, this is what I'm gonna get you niggas to do. Jake Truth, man. Take this motherfucking man, burn it, man. Get rid of this motherfucker ASAP. Jake, make sure this nigga get rid of this motherfucker, man.
3: Hey, I don't know who was on this, man. Let's clean up.

0: Tonight, 9 News Now has uncovered new information on a deadly police shooting.
1: A 19-year-old accused of killing his friend while horsing around with a gun is now charged with manslaughter.
2: There have been more than 2,300 shootings here, and nearly 500 homicides.
3: I'm tired of helping bitches who ain't trying to help.

0: Prince of Wales.
1: At this point, I'm at a crossroads. Head to the unknown or be a lost soul. Being comfortable or have regret. That I ain't pushed this shit to the max. It ain't no shortcuts when you got tall goals. You either gon' ball or get balled on. They call me with they problems, poof, it's all gone. I had problems with a soul, not the car alone. Had to switch my car off. I was lifting niggas who couldn't wait to see me fall off. It is what it is. I'm in traffic, Benz trail behind the Benz. All lined up. On my way to get what's mine, I make my mind up. That I'ma focus on myself and step my grind up. So much on my back, I had to lift my spine up. Ain't proving shit, time to fuck these niggas' lies up. Started at ground zero, had to climb up. Started with bagging dimes up. Mixing heroin soon as I rise up. Niggas was pissed, they see me rise up. Apologies for missed events, shit, I've been tied up. Gotta keep my eyes on flips, my money tied up. After this flip, shit, you gon' see my whole side up. That's why I thank God for the ones that chose they side, bruh. Yeah. God gave me big shoes, got big responsibilities, so I make big moves. Big crib, big pool, shit went smooth. Used to be money counters in the living room. Brown dope, shift the spoons, tryna change shit. For so long, I tried to hide from all this fame shit. I couldn't wait, shit, I got back on some weight shit. Mama said no, show the world your greatness. Third generation dealer, you could change this. Oh, you want your son to do the same shit. Make the right play, it can't be played with. Everybody lost, show the way quick. All it's up to me, I don't make sense. If it fail, I'm the one they gon' blame quick. Why me? I'm just doing what I do. Then I thought to myself, if not me, then who?

0: From NPR News in Washington, I'm Korva Coleman. Stocks open mixed this morning as McDonald's reported better-than-expected earnings for the first few months of the year. NPR's Scott Horsley reports the Dow Jones Industrial Average slipped about 50 points in early trading.
1: McDonald's has been wooing cost-conscious customers with a new $3 value menu, as well as a discount breakfast meal for $4. The fast food giant says sales at its existing restaurants rose during the first quarter by 3.8%. Crude oil prices have come down a bit on hope snarled tanker traffic in the Strait of Hormuz could start flowing soon. Retail gasoline prices, however, continue to climb. AAA says the average price of regular gas rose 2 cents overnight to about $4.56 a gallon. New applications for unemployment benefits rose last week as 200,000 people applied for aid. We'll get a more complete picture of the U.S. job market tomorrow when the Labor Department issues its monthly jobs report. Scott Horsley, NPR News, Washington.
0: Campaign staffers bet on their own candidates and made thousands of dollars on prediction markets. As NPR's Luke Garrett reports exclusively, these staffers use inside campaign information to bet with an edge and win big.
2: Two campaign staffers granted anonymity for fear of retribution said the method is simple. Campaign staffers would get an unreleased poll, use it to buy advantageous event contracts, and then sell their contracts once the poll was released and their contract price soared. One staffer admitted to doing this themselves. They won thousands, and their bet was verified by prediction market data reviewed by NPR. Current law bars prediction market bettors from using insider information to make money. But former commissioner at the Commodities Future Trading Commission, Kristen Johnson, doubted that the agency could police, quote, election positions. These bets raise serious questions about how campaign operatives can turn private information into a quick payday amid an unsettled legal landscape for prediction markets. Luke Garrett, NPR News, Washington.
0: There is new research on cell phone bans in schools across the United States and their effectiveness. More than two-thirds of states have implemented some type of restrictions. NPR's Sequoia Carrillo reports on the latest findings from the National Bureau of Economic Research.
3: This week's study found that states with restrictions saw dramatically reduced cell phone activity in schools. Teachers reported that the number of students using cell phones in class dropped on average from 61% to just 13%. On the other hand, the research found that the bans had a, quote, close to zero effect on test scores. But Thomas Dee, a professor of economics at Stanford and a co-author on this study, characterized this research as the first draft of a new approach to schooling. Even though these bans are very popular with teachers and across party lines, this is new territory. Sequoia Carrillo, NPR News.
0: On Wall Street, the Dow Jones Industrial Average is down about 22 points. This is NPR. Iran's foreign ministry says Iranian officials are examining the Trump administration's latest proposal to end the war. The details have not yet been made public. Officials in several countries are hurriedly trying to trace passengers who were on a cruise ship where the rare Hanta virus has been found. Three passengers have died. Several others are sick. The cruise ship operator says about 40 people disembarked after the first passenger died. There was a fire in New York City this week at the famous Eugene O'Neill Theater. The century-old building now has water, smoke, and electrical damage. The current production running there is the hit Book of Mormon. Jeff London reports producers say that they want to reopen the show on May 19th.
4: The primary damage was to the lighting booth high at the back of the theater where the spotlights are operated. But firefighters also had to cut into the roof to put out the blaze. The New York Fire Department issued a full vacate order as the theater's owners repair the damage. The fire's cause hasn't been determined. The show's producers say they hope the Book of Mormon can resume performances on May 19th so that the production can celebrate its 15th anniversary with nightly cameos from the show's original cast and writers, beginning in June. An official announcement of when performances will resume is expected next week. For NPR News, I'm Jeff London in New York.
0: Again on Wall Street, the Dow is now down about 10 points. The Nasdaq is up about 90. This is NPR.

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2: So last night I had the honor of hanging out with the independent music community, and it was a blast. The Engineers platform, Mixed by Ali, excuse me, the Grammy award-winning Mixed by Ali, I'm sure you've heard some of his stuff, TDE, Kendrick Lamar, Schoolboy Q, and even the late Nipsey Hussle, rest in peace. He's absolutely amazing. He even has the old Can-Am studios. It's really cool what he's done. But the platform Engineers rolled out their distribution side of the platform last night. We had a panel hosted by the indie baby Queen Jane, which was a lot of fun. We had dinner right before, as I'm sure you saw the post. But it was really, really cool to hang out with everybody. And I talked to so many cool artists, so many cool producers. And I want to just thank everybody for your questions and just the kind reception. You know, it was just a lot of fun. I mean, the independent community is growing in a way where it's its own business. Like the music industry, it's moved on. It's became data and content creation companies, AI companies, and all of that kind of stuff. And the indie community is rising up as its own industry. And it's so cool to see people get involved and want to support it. And Engineers is just one of those companies that looks out for the indie. So congratulations to Mixed by Ali. Thank you so much for having me. Jane, love you, babe. We always have a blast. And shout out to the indie baby community, too. We'll see you again soon.
3: Yeah. What's up, y'all?

0: tonight? Who's in the house tonight?
1: As promised, y'all. World, let me introduce you to Tori Blue. What's happening, Tori?
2: What's good? How y'all doing tonight?
1: We all right. How you doing?
2: I'm good. Working.
1: What's the weather like down there in ATL?
2: It's rainy out here. Kind of chilly, but it's definitely better than the city. That's in Detroit, right?
1: Wow. So you think it's better in the ATL than in your hometown, huh?
2: I'm trying to tell you, I don't even know what the weather is there, but I'm positive it's better down here.
1: Wow. You see that, DJ Blast?
3: I see it.
1: They leave up out of here and they just hate on us.
2: It just is what it is. The weather is non-negotiable. It's better in the A.
1: I got a secret for you, Tori Blue. I wish I was down there with you. So let's get into this new project. What you got going on?
2: Right now, I'm working on my new mixtape. It's called Pit Off the Leash. It's scheduled to drop sometime late March, early April. We're still putting some final touches on it. Got a whole bunch of hot new original content and, some remix material that's going to be hotter than what you heard in the radio. But the project is dope. It's definitely something that you can ride to all the way through. It's album-type material. It's going to be fire. It's hot.
1: Okay. Where did you come up with the concept and the title, Pit Off the Leash? That's kind of dope.
2: I know, right? No, some of my friends honestly just described me that was one time. I don't know, I had it naturally. I'm always crazy, not out of line, but I can't be out of order. And they was like, you like a pit off the leash, like, just be wilding sometime. And it just kind of stuck with
4: me.
2: Could
4: she be any sexier?
2: It's not, no type of insult. It's not supposed to be like, just bitchy or a bitch or nothing like that. It's just, do what I want, act how I want to act.
1: So when you say pit, you actually mean like a pit bull that's got off the leash?
2: That's the type of metaphor that it is. You know how when your dog is off the leash, they go crazy?
1: Yeah.
2: Be contained. That's exactly how my music is. You cannot be put in a box. You cannot be put on. It describes my personality, but it also describes, the way my music is.
1: Okay. I can respect that. Listen, we have also over on Vent Radio, we have a show called Gone and Vent. And this past Saturday night, it's a call-in show. Our topic was, did Nicki Minaj steal Lil' Kim's career and lifestyle? I'd like to get your opinion on that by you being a female hip-hop artist.
2: Did Nicki Minaj steal Lil' Kim's career and lifestyle? Absolutely not. I do not think you can steal someone's career. Can you learn from it, build from it, use it as a way to, get your own stuff going? Yes, you can definitely learn from any artist that came before you. Lil' Kim, I don't think she would even say that Nicki Minaj stole her career. You don't steal something from the queen. You know what I'm saying? You learn.
1: Okay.
2: You do it better.
1: Okay, cool. So tell us some of your influences, if there are any.
2: Of course. I'm influenced by everybody. Definitely Lil' Kim, definitely Nicki Minaj, Foxy Brown. I like to learn and be influenced by anybody, from the wackest rapper in your eyes to the dopest rapper in everybody's eyes. So I learn from anybody. And
1: That's an interesting answer, because we interview a lot of different artists, and no one has ever quite put it like that. That's pretty good. Yeah.
2: Thank you.
1: So who are some of the producers that you're working with on this Pit Off the Leash?
2: Mainly I work with Will Fox. I'm also working with, it's a team of producers, and they go by Mad Boys. It's a couple of them. The main producer that I work with, his name is Lim. And then Will Fox, I do most of the tracks with him. And that's about it. I try to keep my circle and my team really tight for right now. It's my first project, so I want to make sure while I'm willing and wanting to work with everybody with this, you know, you kind of want to surround yourself with the people that have the best interest and, you know, at heart and that you're most comfortable with. And also that I have access to. So, you know, that's pretty much it for right now. I'm also going to work with In Demand, but I haven't completed that track all the way through. But it's something else that I'm still working on that will be on the mixtape as well.
1: Okay, I'm going to let DJ E-Blast get in here and ask you a few questions. He's really a Tory Blue fan, so I'm going to let him step in.
3: Okay,
2: what's
3: listen.
2: Up, DJ E-Blast, what's good?
3: Earlier this week, we had an artist, a legendary artist by the name of Lathan on here, and he mentioned your name. He said that he was working on your project, and you was his niece. Is that true?
2: Yes, shout out to my Uncle Lathan. And yeah, he helps me a lot, and that is my uncle.
1: So she's from a musical family, huh?
2: Yeah, everybody in my family does music, and I learned a lot from them. And it's real good to be around people that are work in the same field that I'm trying to get into, because it helps me. And also, you know, it's good as motivation, and also just energy, just positive energy and, you know, drive.
1: Okay. Well, Tory, we're gonna introduce the world to some of this hot stuff that you sent, that your people sent over.
2: Energy, just positive energy and, you know, drive.
1: Okay.

0: That's the sounds of Tory Blue, y'all, on the vent. Yo, if you got something that you want to ask Tory, no problem. Hit us up through Skype. Skype name is vent.radio. Okay, Tory, that joint is kind of hot. What inspired that joint? You said that another artist did the joint, but you put your own spin on it. What made you really want to work with that particular track?
1: It was hot. I mean, the joint is not kind of hot. The joint is fire. However, when I heard the song, you know how sometimes you just hear songs and you listening to what the artist is saying, but you're saying your own thing?
0: Mm-hmm.
1: That's what I did. And when I do that, sometimes it fits with me, and I just kind of freestyle. And when I freestyle, I get to writing, and when I get to coming up with a new melody. And when I do that, it fits. And it just, the song sounded like me, you know, sexy body all by itself. So it was
0: well, I must tell you,
1: I do my thing.
0: I must tell you, Tory, you know, female artists, you know, like singers and different things, you know, I was like, wow, such and such has a really sexy voice. But you're the first rap artist that I thought had a very sexy voice on record.
1: Well, thank you.
0: You know,
1: especially
0: it's like,
1: I mean, Nicki Minaj, Lil' Kim, and everybody else that's out there, that's really nice. Thank you.
0: Well, I think that those ladies, I think Lil' Kim has mad flow. I think Nicki Minaj has mad flavor. But I'm hearing something just a little bit different in your lyric, and it's I think the guys are really going to support you.
1: Thank you. I hope so.
0: Yeah, I hear a little nastiness up in there.
1: Okay, I'll take that. Yeah, a little nastiness. It's like sassiness.
0: Okay, sassiness.
1: You know, a little sassy, a little, you know, yeah.
2: All right, Tory Blue, we got this next record in the queue, and it says it's featuring another artist named Loose Cannon. Can you tell us about that?
1: Yes, Loose Cannon and that record is dope. Like, he's a new artist. Well, he isn't as new as me, but he's an artist coming out of Detroit. He's hot. I talk with him and try to get him to do a record with me just because I like his flow, I like his vibe, I like his style. And shout out to Loose Cannon. He's got his own single out right now called New Jack Swing. It's fire as well. And we got on the track and we redid the Meek Mill Heaven or Hell beat. I kind of did like a shout out to Detroit. And it's dope. It's fire. It's, you know, it's hot.
2: Okay, but what we're going to do, we're going to go ahead and put this fire song to the airwaves and see what people think about it. So what we want you to do right now is introduce this song and tell us what it's about.
1: All right, this is Heaven or Hell, Tory Blue and Loose Cannon. Song is about Detroit, so everybody who's from my city, make sure you let me know what you think about the way that I'm representing. And we right here, ventradio.net. Let's go.

0: up over this one, Troy Blue. And I don't know if we can even deal with all these calls. That is a hot joint. Let's take a call right now. Caller, tell us where you're calling from and give us your opinion on the new Troy Blue Loose Cannon feature.
1: Yo, man, it's Uncle Mike calling from the Bronx, New York. I like that joint. Play it.
0: Okay, let's take another caller. Should we pump this or dump it?
2: Hi, this is Paula Bucci from Canada. I love the Troy Blue record. Pump it up.
0: Cool. All right, let's take one more call. Caller, where you calling from?
3: What's up, everybody? It's Sean Ray the Don from Concord Entertainment. Live all the way live from Miami, Florida. And that Troy Blue is hot. I'm definitely feeling that record. Y'all play that. Play it to death.
0: All right, Troy Blue. It's been a pleasure having you, sweetie. When you coming to Detroit?
4: Probably at the end of the month. I try to come home often. Yeah, thank you so much for having me. I really appreciate it. And shout out to everybody that called in and said to pump my record because it's hot. And check out, definitely be on the lookout for Pit Off the Leash. Like I said, due to drop at the end of March, early April. 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
0: Also, Troy, you know I ran across you on the Midwest Video Music Awards site. 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
0: All right, baby, we're going to get out of here.
4: 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I appreciate it.
0: We want to have you as much as we possibly can. 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We blow them up.
4: All right, let me take drops. I'll be back. Bye.
0: Okay, baby, peace.

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0: Live from NPR News in Washington, I'm Corva Coleman. Secretary of State Marco Rubio spent a couple of hours at the Vatican today trying to smooth over tension between the Trump administration and the first American pope. NPR's Michelle Kellerman reports Iran and Cuba were among the topics discussed.
1: President Trump has called the Pope soft on crime and on Iran, but none of those tensions were on display as Rubio exchanged gifts with the Pope and met with him privately. The State Department says the meeting underscored the strong relationship between the U.S. and the Holy See and said they discussed the situation in the Middle East and topics of mutual interest in the Western Hemisphere. Rubio's State Department has been working with the Catholic Church in Cuba to deliver aid. The Vatican has expressed concerns about a humanitarian crisis there as the U.S. cuts off most fuel shipments and as Trump talks about a, quote, friendly takeover of the communist island. Michelle Kellerman, NPR News, the State Department.
0: The death toll in Gaza continues to climb despite 7 months of ceasefire. Gaza's health ministry says 26 people were killed in Israeli attacks this week, including the son of Hamas's lead negotiator. Israel's military had no immediate comment. NPR's Anas Baba reports from Gaza City.
2: Palestinians gathered to bury Azam al-Hayya. He is the 31-year-old son of Hamas's interim political leader Khalil al-Hayya, who himself survived a failed Israeli assassination attack on Hamas leaders in Qatar last summer. He has now had 4 children killed in this war. Al-Hayya told Al Jazeera, "The killing of his son Wednesday night in Gaza City was a direct political message. No Palestinian is safe." Separately, family members mourned a father and son killed Wednesday in an Israeli drone strike as they were digging a hole to use it as a toilet for the displaced family. Also, 10 police officers were killed this week in Gaza, including the officer leading a campaign against drug dealers and local militias backed by Israel. Anas Baba, NPR News, Gaza City.
0: The head of the World Health Organization says 5 of 8 suspected hantavirus cases linked to a cruise ship in the North Atlantic have been confirmed. WHO Director General Tedros Adhanom Ghebreyesus says it may take time to find out if there are other infected people.
3: Given the incubation period of the Andes virus, which can be up to 6 weeks, it's possible that more cases may be reported. While this is a serious incident, WHO assesses the public health risk as low.
0: 3 people from the cruise ship have died, but the cruise ship operator now says about 40 people disembarked the ship after the first passenger died. It is not clear where those 40 passengers are now. Several nations are trying to trace their whereabouts now. You're listening to NPR News from Washington. Officials in Mississippi say at least 17 people were hurt when a spate of tornadoes blew through the southern part of the state overnight. More than 1,000 structures were damaged, including homes and businesses. Several people had to be rescued from the damage of their homes. There are tornado watches posted now for parts of southern Alabama and Georgia, along with the Florida Panhandle. President Trump is preparing to receive Brazilian President Luiz Inácio Lula da Silva today at the White House. Last year, Trump imposed 50% tariffs on Brazil. He claimed Lula's government was politically motivated to convict and jail his ally, former Brazilian President Jair Bolsonaro. New research in the New England Journal of Medicine shows that patients are living longer on a pancreatic cancer drug. NPR's Yuki Noguchi has more.
4: The drug, daraxonrasib, is in a class of genetically engineered medicines known as RAS inhibitors. It identifies and kills pancreatic cancer cells using a genetic mutation common to that cancer. The drug lengthens patient survival from about 2 to 3 months on chemotherapy to 8 or 9 months on average, and has fewer side effects. Drugs in a similar class have transformed treatment of colorectal and lung cancers. The new data are so promising, the Food and Drug Administration last week allowed the drug maker, Revolution Medicines, to expand access for pancreatic cancer patients prior to approval. Yuki Noguchi, NPR News.
0: And I'm Corva Coleman, NPR News from Washington.

tired of these hoe ass niggas. Fake ass niggas. Pussy ass niggas. Bitch, I'm Eastside Detroit. Nigga, act like you know something.

0: time.
1: Dion.
0: So you sure you want to do this?
1: You did this.
0: You don't want to go in this room, this is it.

0: live from NPR News, I'm Lakshmi Singh. It has been nearly a year since Pope Leo XIV became the first American elected to lead the Roman Catholic Church. On the eve of that anniversary, he received U.S. Secretary of State Marco Rubio, who is Catholic. Their meeting comes at a low point in relations between the Vatican and the United States under President Trump. Reporter Megan Williams says Rubio and the Pope discussed efforts to resolve conflicts in the Middle East, among other issues.
1: Given how short the list is of shared commitments, it's also indicative of the gulf between the Vatican and the White House on so many issues. Now, to be fair to Rubio, he had to walk a tightrope. He had to show respect for the Pope while staying true to the president, who has repeatedly attacked the Pope.
0: Megan Williams speaking with NPR's Morning Edition. A new poll suggests Americans believe many members of Congress are too old. NPR's Elena Moore reports on the latest findings from NPR, PBS News, and Marist.
2: The poll looked at support for maximum age limits and term limits for members of Congress, and it found that the vast majority of Americans, 8 in 10, support both. It's also got bipartisan backing. 78% of Democrats and 83% of Republicans like the idea of age caps, and similar amounts support term limits. 18-year-old Michael Hatch of Eudora, Kansas, feels that way about leaders in Washington.
3: They just might be out of touch. You got 70, 80-year-olds in Congress running the country. It's not representing people like me.
2: But support for age and term limits goes past young folks. The generation with the most support, Gen X, folks in their late 40s to early 60s. Elena Moore, NPR News.
0: An effort is underway to trace the whereabouts and contacts of several passengers on a luxury cruise liner dealing with a deadly outbreak of hantavirus. The World Health Organization confirms 8 cases have been reported, including 3 deaths and 3 suspected cases evacuated for medical care. As Michael Colloqui reports, the WHO says there could be more infections in the pipeline due to the long incubation period of the virus.
4: The operators of the MV Hondius ship say passengers from at least 12 countries, among them 6 Americans, had previously disembarked on the South Atlantic island of St. Helena. Hantavirus is a rodent-borne virus which can cause fatal respiratory illness. Before departing for the Canary Islands, the ship had been stationed for several days off the coast of Cape Verde, where authorities had refused to grant permission for the ship to dock, citing the move as a precautionary measure. The U.S. Centers for Disease Control and Prevention says it is closely monitoring the situation, adding the risk to the U.S. public is extremely low. For NPR News, I'm Michael Kaloki in Nairobi.
0: This is NPR News. Recovery is underway across Mississippi, where tornadoes have left more than a dozen people injured and a trail of property destruction. 15-year-old Max Mahaffey lives with his grandmother in a mobile home park in hard-hit Lincoln County. He says everything there is destroyed.
5: I just thought it was thunder.
6: Yeah.
5: I went to my living room. I go back to my room. Room's gone. Then we go to get a tub. That's gone, too. So we went to under the couch. Then when we got to the couch, everything started rolling. Whole house.
0: Local authorities say at least 3 tornadoes tore through several counties and damaged about 500 homes. The Trump administration is marking the National Day of Prayer. President Trump says it is a time to honor the country's tradition of faith in God. Millions of people with Medicare will soon be able to get popular weight loss drugs for $50 a month. Jackie Fortier with our partner KFF Health News has details.
7: Starting July 1st, GLP-1 medications like Wegovy and Zepbound will be available to some Medicare enrollees for weight loss for the first time. The program will cap the monthly cost of the popular drugs at $50. Without insurance, these drugs currently cost hundreds of dollars. To qualify, people need a doctor's note and Medicare Part D. They also need to be clinically overweight, plus have a condition like heart disease or prediabetes. But there are catches. The $50 copay won't count toward the annual out-of-pocket limit. The pilot also expires in December 2027, with no guarantee that the drugs will be covered under traditional Medicare after it ends.
0: That's Jackie Fortier reporting. 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
9: 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So let's say a rapper signs to a label, gets $1 million. Most of these rappers are paying.
10: You are rocking with the number one station for indie music worldwide, Street Noise Radio.